At a meeting of senior alliance ministers chaired by Defence Minister Rajnath Singh today. The meeting is likely to focus on the NDA's legislative agenda, coordination among alliance partners and a unified strategy to counter the opposition during the session. Union Home Minister Amit Shah will be on a three-day visit to West Bengal beginning today. Sources said that during the visit, he will participate in programs focused on border security, governance, law and order and development. Tomorrow, Mr. Shah will visit the Jumagaj border outpost in Siliguri and interact with BSF personnel at the 18th Battalion border outpost. The National Testing Agency has declared results of NEET UG 2026 re-exam. Over 11 lakh candidates have qualified for admission to undergraduate medical, dental, Ayush and allied programs. Scorecards of all candidates are available on the official website neet.nta.nic.in. NTA said that the result has been declared in time so that the medical admission and counselling calendar for candidates stays on track. Prime Minister Narendra Modi held a conversation with the Amir of Qatar, Sheikh Tamim bin Hamad Al Thani, and conveyed his condolences on the passing of the father Amir, Sheikh Hamad bin Khalifa Al Thani. In a social media post, Mr. Modi said that the father Amir of Qatar's enduring legacy will continue to guide the two countries as they further strengthen their strategic partnership. He also recalled Father Amir's deep affection for India, his warmth towards the Indian community in Qatar, and his steadfast commitment to India-Qatar relations. Gujarat Anti-Terrorist Squad, ATS, arrested five persons in connection with its probe into a terror module of the Pakistan-based Jaish-e-Mohammed, JEM, outfit. The arrested persons were identified as Bilal Abid Bhai Shera, Mohammed Ayub Kadiwala, Mohammed Palanpuri, alias Khali Ayub Sunsara, Shafia Raiz Mukti and Mohammed Hassan Kardia. They were apprehended from Khadiyal village in Siddhpur Taluka. In men's cricket, hosts England defeated India by 4 wickets in the second ODI of 3-match series at Sophia Gardens in Cardiff last night to level the series 1-1. After being invited to bat first, Shubman Gill, led men in blue, got bundled out for just 233 runs in 44 overs. Both the teams will now face each other in the series decided on Sunday at the iconic Lord's Cricket Ground. And that is the end of this news bulletin.

0: Our correspondent reports that these projects are aimed at strengthening connectivity, improve passenger convenience and accelerate economic development in the region.
1: Prime Minister will inaugurate 74 redeveloped railway stations across 20 states virtually from Jalandhar, including SAS Nagar Mohali Railway Station, Shri Muksar Sahib Railway Station and Shri Anandpur Sahib Railway Station. After personally inaugurating the Jalandhar Kent Station, these stations have been transformed under one of the world's largest station redevelopment programs, Amrit Bharat Station Scheme. He will also flag off Sant Ravidas Express train from Jalandhar Kent Railway Station. It is a first direct twice-a-week train connecting two of India's most revered spiritual and cultural centers, Amritsar and Varanasi. Siyad Govardhanpur in Varanasi is the birthplace of Guru Ravidas Ji. Prime Minister would also inaugurate the Daulatpur Chowk Kartoli new rail line as part of the Nangal Dam Talwara Mukeria new rail line project and flag off the Kartoli Ambala train service. It will significantly strengthen rail connectivity between Punjab, Haryana and Himachal Pradesh. Rajesh Bali, Akashwani News, Jalandhar.
0: The Prime Minister said that he is looking forward to being among the people of Haryana, Chandigarh and Punjab to participate in various programs linked to railways, healthcare, culture, connectivity, education and more. In a social media post, Mr. Modi said that these works will have a very positive impact on the lives of people, especially the Yuva Shakti of the country. The Delhi government has approved the Delhi Startup and Incubation Policy with the aim of giving a fresh push to innovation, research and entrepreneurship in the national capital. Under this policy, more than 400 crore rupees will be invested over the next 5 years. Our correspondent has the details.
2: The policy in its initial phase will be implemented in 11 state universities, 13 government-aided colleges, polytechnic institutions, industrial training institutes and government schools. The government will provide one-time financial assistance to eligible institutions for setting up and strengthening incubation centers. As part of the initiative, the government will also organize an annual Delhi Startup Youth Festival. It will bring together young innovators, educational institutions, startups, investors, industry representatives, and policy makers on a common platform to showcase new ideas, build partnerships, and inspire entrepreneurship among the youth. Delhi Chief Minister Rekha Gupta said the policy is designed to develop Delhi into one of the country's leading hubs for innovation and entrepreneurship while ensuring that young people receive every possible support to turn their ideas into successful startups. With Dipendra Kumar, Saklayan Akhtar, Akashwani News, Delhi.
0: Union Home Minister Amit Shah will be on a three-day visit to West Bengal beginning today. Sources said that during the visit, he will participate in programs focused on border security, governance, law and order and development. Tomorrow, Mr. Shah will visit Jumagarh border outpost in Siliguri and interact with border security force personnel at the 18th Battalion border outpost. He will also inaugurate and lay the foundation stone for various development projects related to the BSF. Prime Minister Narendra Modi held a conversation with the Amir of Qatar, Sheikh Tamim bin Hamad Al Thani, and conveyed his condolences on the passing of the father Amir, Sheikh Hamad bin Khalifa Al Thani. In a social media post, Mr. Modi said that the father Amir of Qatar's enduring legacy will continue to guide the two countries as they further strengthen their strategic partnership. He also recalled father Amir's deep affection for India, his warmth towards the Indian community in Qatar, and his steadfast commitment to the India-Qatar relations. This is Akashwani giving you the news. For quick news updates round the clock, follow us on our X handle at AIR News Alerts. And for details of stories and more, log on to our website www.newsonair.gov.in and download News on AIR app. The National Testing Agency has declared results of NEET UG 2026 re-examination. Over 11 lakh candidates have qualified for admission to undergraduate medical, dental, Ayush and allied programs. Scorecards of all candidates are available on the official website neet.nta.nic.in. The NTA said that the result has been declared in time so that the medical admission and counselling calendar for candidates stays on track. A total of close to 20 lakh candidates appeared for re-exam this year at 5,440 centres in 551 cities in India and 14 cities abroad.

0: Gujarat Anti-Terrorist Squad, ATS, has arrested five persons in connection with its probe into a terror module of the Pakistan-based Jaish-e-Mohammed outfit. The arrested persons were identified as Bilal Adib Bhai Shera, Mohammed Ayub Kariwala, Mohammed Palanpur alias Khali Ayub Sansara, Shafia Rais Mukhti and Mohammed Hassan Kardia. They were apprehended from Kadial village in Sidhpur Talika of Patan district. The officials said the five accused were held after their names surfaced during the investigation of eight alleged Jaish-e-Mohammed operatives held earlier this month. The five were produced before judicial magistrate R.M. Bhatia at Kadi town in Mehsana district, which remanded them in ATS custody till July 24th. Goa government has tightened regulations governing casino operations by prohibiting entry of persons below 21 years of age into casino gaming areas. The Home Department has issued a notification enforcing the new restriction. The notification also introduces stricter provisions regarding the payment of license fees for offshore casino vessels. Operators who fail to pay the annual license fee within the prescribed time will be liable to pay an 18% penalty. U.S. forces launched a fresh wave of military strikes against Iran last night, marking the sixth consecutive night of operations against the Islamic Republic following the collapse of peace deal between the both sides. According to the U.S. Central Command, the attack was aimed at further degrading Iran's military capabilities as Tehran poses a threat to commercial vessels transiting through the Strait of Hormuz, which Washington claims. Meanwhile, Iranian state media reported that three people were killed and several others got injured after the U.S. targeted civilian infrastructure in their recent wave of strikes in Iran. In Keralam, the observance of Ramayan month begins today. More from our correspondent.
1: In Kerala, the Karkadaka month of Malayalam era is observed as Ramayana month, a time when devotees turn to the epic Ramayana for spiritual strength and peace of mind. Today marks the first day of Karkadaka. From the very first day of the Karkadaka month, the recitation of Ramayana becomes a daily ritual in many households and temples across Kerala. Special recitation sessions and devotional programs are also organized in temples during this period. Smithy M. Pallaruthi, Akashvani News, Thiruvananthapuram.
0: On to sports. In men's cricket, hosts England defeated India by 4 wickets in second ODI of 3-match series at Sophia Gardens in Cardiff last night to level the series 1-1. After being invited to bat first, Shubman Gill led men in blue got bundled out for just 233 runs in 44 overs. Shreyas Iyer emerged as top scorer with 66 runs, while Virat Kohli also contributed 65 runs. In reply, hosts England comfortably overhauled the target in 45th over with 4 wickets in hand as Joe Root scored unbeaten 99 runs and missed his ton by a run. Both the teams will now face each other in the series decider on Sunday at the iconic Lord's Cricket Ground. The India Meteorological Department has issued orange colour warning for heavy to very heavy rainfall conditions at isolated places over Arunachal Pradesh, Assam, Meghalaya and Odisha today. It has predicted heavy rainfall conditions over Bihar, Chhattisgarh, East Madhya Pradesh, East Uttar Pradesh and Jharkhand during the day. Similar weather conditions are expected over Nagaland, Manipur, Mizoram, Tripura, Uttarakhand, Vidarbha, West Bengal and Sikkim for the day. According to the IMD, isolated to scattered rainfall conditions are expected over Delhi, Haryana, Chandigarh and Punjab during the next 2 to 3 days. In Jammu and Kashmir, Meteorological Centre has forecast a significant change in weather across the Union Territory from tomorrow, with chances of heavy rain and flash floods in vulnerable areas. And now for a look at today's newspapers, it's over to VC Pramod.
2: Thank you, Shagun. Most of the dailies have covered the Prime Minister unveiling various projects in Punjab, Haryana and Chandigarh to flag off India's first hydrogen power train. BIMSTEC National Security, ZARS discuss ways to combat terrorism, organized crime, mentions the statesman, while the Asian Age writes BIMSTEC nations to bolster anti-terror, maritime law links. Equity model replaces grants. Centre joins Ventura Capitals to invest in chip firms, informs the Financial Express. The Hindu writes, Parliament set to take up bills to amend FCRA, prevent insult to Vande Mataram. ED cracks alleged terror trail across 5 states, reads a headline in the Pioneer. The Tribune headlines, after over 100 resignations, Centre tightens ISRO exit rules. Supreme Court flags third language

0: timing, mentions the Pioneer. In the editorial titled A Game Bigger Than Its Grand Spectacle, the Indian Express writes, as Spain-Argentina face off in what will be their first meeting in the FIFA World Cup since 1996, the finale promises a grand spectacle. Last-minute winners, comebacks, extraordinary underdog performances, and teeming moments of individual brilliance have made sure that the football itself has never been overshadowed. The spotlight now falls on Spain and Argentina. And finally, the Times of India informs that about the first private orbital rocket launch on Saturday. The papers add, Skyroot Aerospace is days from becoming India's first private space tech startup to launch an orbital class rocket. Vikram 1 is set to lift off at 11:30 from Sriharikota. And with that, it's back to you, Shagun.
1: Thank you, Pramod. And now before we end the bulletin, the headlines once again. Prime Minister Narendra Modi to flag off India's first hydrogen-powered train from Jind Railway Station in Haryana this morning. Delhi government approves 400 crore rupees startup and incubation policy to promote innovation and self-employment. National Testing Agency declares results of NEET UG 2026 re-examination. Gujarat ATS arrests 5 persons from Patan district in connection with its probe into Jaish-e-Mohammed terror module. And in men's cricket, hosts England beat India by 4 wickets in second ODI to level 3 match series 1-1. And with that, we end the morning news. Have a nice day.

This is Akashwani, the news read by V.C. Pramod. Prime Minister Narendra Modi will visit Haryana, Chandigarh and Punjab today. During his visit to Haryana, the Prime Minister will flag off India's first hydrogen train between Jind and Sonipat at Jind railway station. He will also lay the foundation stone and dedicate to the nation various development projects worth around 14,700 crore rupees at Eklavya Stadium in Jind and address the gathering on the occasion. The launch of the first hydrogen-powered train marks an important step towards the adoption of clean and sustainable mobility in the railway sector. Designed, engineered and integrated in India, the train has been developed using indigenous technology, reflecting the country's growing capabilities in advanced railway engineering. With its introduction, India joins the select group of countries that have operational hydrogen-powered trains. These include Germany, Japan, China and the United States. From Jind, the Prime Minister will travel to Chandigarh, where at around 1:45 p.m. he will lay the foundation stone and inaugurate various development projects worth over 4,700 crore rupees. He will also address the gathering on the occasion. Subsequently, the Prime Minister will visit Jalandhar in Punjab this afternoon, where he will inaugurate and lay the foundation stone of rail and road infrastructure projects worth over 5,470 crore rupees. Our correspondent reports that these projects are aimed at strengthening connectivity, improving passenger convenience and accelerating economic development in the region. Union Home Minister Amit Shah will be on a three-day visit to West Bengal beginning today. Sources said that during the visit, he will participate in programs focused on border security, governance, law and order and development. Tomorrow, Mr. Shah will visit the Jumagach border outpost in Siliguri and interact with border security force personnel at the 18th Battalion border outpost. He will also inaugurate and lay the foundation stone for various development projects related to the BSF. Gujarat Anti-Terrorist Squad, ATS, has arrested five persons in connection with its probe into a terror module of the Pakistan-based Jaish-e-Mohammed JEM outfit. The arrested persons were identified as Bilal Abid Bhai Shera, Mohammed Ayub Kadiwala, Mohammed Palanpuri alias Khali Ayub Sunsara, Shafia Raiz Mukti and Mohammed Hassan Kardia. They were apprehended from Khadiyal village in Siddhapur Taluka of Patan district. The National Testing Agency has declared results of NEET UG 2026 re-exam. Over 11 lakh candidates have qualified for admission to undergraduate medical, dental, Ayush and allied programs. Scorecards of all candidates are available on the official website neet.nta.nic.in. NTA said that the result has been declared in time so that the medical admission and counseling calendar for candidates stays on track. A total of close to 20 lakh candidates appeared for the re-exam this year. In Odisha, sacred chariot procession of Lord Jagannath, Lord Balabhadra, Devi Subhadra and Lord Sudarshan during the world-famous Rath Yatra in Puri will resume at 9:30 this morning. Our correspondent reports that the ceremonial pulling of the chariots was halted at nightfall yesterday.

Following the resumption of the chariot pulling, the deities are expected to reach the Sri Gundicha temple precincts, while a number of traditional rituals will be performed ceremonially, ushering the Holy Trinity into the sanctum of the Gundicha temple for the 9-day sojourn. Meanwhile, the Indian Meteorological Department has issued a heavy rainfall alert for Puri today. Despite the adverse weather forecast, lakhs of devotees have assembled along the Grand Road. Prakash Das, Akashvani News, Puri.

In men's cricket, host England defeated India by 4 wickets in the second ODI of the three-match series at Sophia Gardens in Cardiff last night. Both the teams will now face each other in the series decider on Sunday at the iconic Lord's Cricket Ground. And that is the end of this news bulletin.

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1: This is Akashwani, the news read by V.C. Pramod. Prime Minister Narendra Modi will visit Haryana, Chandigarh and Punjab today. During his visit to Haryana, the Prime Minister will flag off India's first hydrogen train between Jind and Sonipat at the Jind railway station. The Prime Minister will also lay the foundation stone and dedicate to the nation various development projects worth around 14,700 crore rupees at Eklavya Stadium at Jind and address the gathering on the occasion. The launch of the first hydrogen-powered train marks an important step towards the adoption of clean and sustainable mobility in the railway sector. From Jind, the Prime Minister will travel to Chandigarh, where at around 1:45 p.m. he will lay the foundation stone and inaugurate various development projects worth over 4,700 crore rupees. He will also address the gathering on the occasion. Subsequently, Prime Minister will visit Jalandhar in Punjab, where he will lay the foundation stone and inaugurate multiple development projects worth over 5,470 crore rupees. Prime Minister Modi held a conversation with the Amir of Qatar, Sheikh Tamim bin Hamad Al Thani, and conveyed his condolences on the passing of the father Amir, Sheikh Hamad bin Khalifa Al Thani. In a social media post, Mr. Modi said that the father Amir of Qatar's enduring legacy will continue to guide the two countries as they further strengthen their strategic partnership. He also recalled Father Amir's deep affection for India, his warmth towards the Indian community in Qatar, and his steadfast commitment to India-Qatar relations. The National Testing Agency, NTA, has declared results of NEET UG 2026 re-exam. Over 11 lakh candidates have qualified for admission to undergraduate medical, dental, Ayush and allied programs. Scorecards of all candidates are available on the official website neet.nta.nic.in. NTA said that the result has been declared in time so that the medical admission and counselling calendar for candidates stays on track. A total of close to 20 lakh candidates appeared for re-exam this year at 5,440 centres in 551 cities in India and 14 cities abroad. Gujarat Anti-Terrorist Squad, ATS, has arrested five persons in connection with its probe into a terror module of the Pakistan-based Jaish-e-Mohammed, JEM, outfit. The arrested persons were identified as Bilal Abid Bhai Shira, Mohammed Ayub Kadiwala, Mohammed Palanpuri alias Khali Ayub Sunsara, Shafia Reyes Mukti and Mohammed Hassan Kardia. They were apprehended from Khadial village in Siddhpur Taluka of Patan district. The officials said that the five accused were held after their names surfaced during the investigation of eight LSJEM operatives held earlier this month. Goa government has tightened regulations governing casino operations by prohibiting entry of persons below 21 years of age into casino gaming areas. Home Department has issued a notification enforcing the new restriction. The notification also introduces stricter provisions regarding the payment of license fees for offshore casino vessels. US forces launched a fresh wave of military strikes against Iran last night, marking the sixth consecutive night of operations against the Islamic Republic following the collapse of peace deal between both the sides. According to the US Central Command, the attack was aimed at further degrading Iran's military capabilities. In men's cricket, host England defeated India by 4 wickets in the second ODI of the 3-match series at Sophia Gardens in Cardiff last night to level the series 1-1.

0: Good morning. This is Akashvani. I'm Shagun Chopra with the world news. The headlines. Prime Minister Narendra Modi to flag off India's first hydrogen-powered train from Jind Railway Station in Haryana this morning. Commerce and Industry Minister Piyush Goyal says India-Finland relationship enters decisive new phase as leaders elevating ties to a strategic partnership. US forces launch fresh wave of military strikes against Iran. Trump administration to impose new visa restrictions to bar far-left terrorists from entering the United States. And in men's cricket, hosts England beat India by 4 wickets in second ODI to level 3 match series 1-1. And now the news in detail. Prime Minister Narendra Modi will visit Haryana, Chandigarh and Punjab today. During his visit to Haryana, the Prime Minister will flag off India's first hydrogen train between Jind and Sonipat at Jind Railway Station. He will also lay the foundation stone and dedicate to the nation various development projects worth around 14,700 crore rupees at Eklavya Stadium in Jind and address the gathering on the occasion. The launch of the first hydrogen-powered train marks an important step towards the adoption of clean and sustainable mobility in the railway sector. Designed, engineered and integrated in India, the train has been developed using indigenous technology, reflecting the country's growing capabilities in advanced railway engineering. More from our correspondent.
1: India has set a new global benchmark with this project. While countries like Germany and China usually run 2 or 3 coach hydrogen trains, India has developed a 10 coach formation. It is designed to carry nearly 2,600 passengers, which is the highest capacity among compared hydrogen trains globally. This hydrogen train is powered by a 3,200 horsepower propulsion system, making it one of the most powerful hydrogen powered train sets in operation. The train is powered by hydrogen fuel cell technology, which converts hydrogen into electricity to propel the train. The process produces only water vapor as a byproduct, resulting in zero carbon emissions during operation. Anand Kumar, Akashvani News, Jind.
0: From Jind, the Prime Minister will travel to Chandigarh, where at around 1:45 p.m. he will lay the foundation stone and inaugurate various development projects worth over 4,700 crore rupees. He will also address the gathering on the occasion. Subsequently, Mr. Modi will visit Jalandhar in Punjab, where he will inaugurate and lay the foundation stone of rail and road infrastructure projects worth over 5,470 crore rupees. Commerce and Industry Minister Piyush Goyal has said that the India-Finland relationship is entering a decisive new phase, with leaders elevating ties to a strategic partnership in digitalization and sustainability. Addressing the India-Finland Business Roundtable yesterday, alongside Finland's Minister of Economic Affairs, Sakari Puisto, Mr. Goyal underscored the immense opportunities that lie ahead through stronger trade and investment ties, particularly with the conclusion of the India-EU Free Trade Agreement. The minister said that the agreements will unlock new avenues for businesses on both sides. Mr. Goyal emphasized that India's vast talent pool, growing economy and manufacturing capabilities complement Finland's technological expertise and world-class innovation ecosystem, creating a strong foundation for deeper collaboration. Prime Minister Narendra Modi held a conversation with the Amir of Qatar, Sheikh Tamim bin Hamad Al Thani, and conveyed his condolences on the passing of Father Amir, Sheikh Hamad bin Khalifa Al Thani. In a social media post, Mr. Modi said that the Father Amir of Qatar's enduring legacy will continue to guide the two countries as they further strengthen their strategic partnership. He also recalled Father Amir's deep affection for India, his warmth towards the Indian community in Qatar, and his steadfast commitment to India-Qatar relations. Members of the Kashmiri diaspora staged an anti-Pakistan protest outside the Pakistani consulate in Bradford, United Kingdom, alleging human rights violations in Pakistan-occupied Jammu and Kashmir, or POJK. The protest was organized on the call of the Joint

Awami Action Committee on Wednesday, with participants urging the international community to take note of what they described as state repression in POJK. Protesters carried placards and raised slogans against Pakistan, accusing its security forces of human rights abuses in the region. The demonstrators alleged that Pakistani security forces had carried out killings, enforced abductions, raids on homes and violence against civilians, including women and children. This is Akashwani. You're listening to World News. We bring you the top international news and updates from around the globe. U.S. forces launched a fresh wave of military strikes against Iran last night, marking the sixth consecutive night of operations against the Islamic Republic following the collapse of peace deal between both the sides. According to the U.S. Central Command, the attack was aimed at further degrading Iran's military capabilities, as Tehran poses a threat to commercial vessels transiting through the Strait of Hormuz, which Washington claims. Meanwhile, Iranian state media reported that three people were killed and several others got injured after the U.S. targeted civilian infrastructure in their recent wave of strikes in Iran. In United States, Trump administration has announced to impose new visa restrictions to bar far-left terrorists from entering the country. U.S. Secretary of State Marco Rubio said that foreigners who finance, incite, or aid and abet far-left terrorists are enemies of America's civilization and they are not welcome in the United States. The new visa restriction policy aims to undermine the political foundations of free and self-governing societies, utilizing bombings, assassinations, and other forms of terrorism to silence speech, limit political opposition, change policy outcomes, and sabotage political processes. The Brazilian government has decried the latest U.S. tariff on certain Brazilian imports and threatened to impose reciprocal tariffs against U.S. products. Earlier, the United States said it would impose a new 25% tariff on certain imports from Brazil, citing unfair trade practices by the world's 10th biggest economy. The tariffs, first proposed last month, will take effect July 22. The order exempts some goods that are not produced in the U.S. or that officials worry would disrupt supply chains, including coffee, beef, oranges, and orange juice and aircraft components. In a statement, the Office of President Luiz Inácio Lula da Silva refuted the U.S. allegations of unfair trade practices. World Day for International Justice is being observed today globally to unite all those who wish to support justice, promote victims' rights, and help prevent crimes that threaten the peace, security, and well-being of the world. This day marks the anniversary of the adoption of the Rome Statute on 17th of July in 1998, the founding treaty of the International Criminal Court, which seeks to protect people from genocide, crimes against humanity, war crimes, and the crime of aggression. In men's cricket, hosts England defeated India by 4 wickets in second ODI of 3-match series at Sophia Gardens in Cardiff last night to level the series 1-1. After being invited to bat first, Shubman Gill-led men in blue got bundled out for just 233 runs in 44 overs. Shreyas Iyer emerged as top scorer with 66 runs, while Virat Kohli also contributed 65 runs. In reply, hosts England comfortably overhauled the target in 45th over with 4 wickets in hand as Joe Root scored unbeaten 99 runs and missed his stand by a run. Both the teams will now face each other in the series decider on Sunday at the iconic Lord's Cricket Ground. The White House confirmed that U.S. President Donald Trump will attend the FIFA World Cup 2026 final between defending champions Argentina and Spain at the New York, New Jersey Stadium on Sunday night. White House Press Secretary Caroline Leavitt made the announcement during a press briefing outlining Mr. Trump's schedule for the weekend. She said the president will first participate in a FIFA reception at Trump Tower in New York City before traveling to New Jersey for the tournament's title clash. The FIFA World Cup 2026, jointly hosted by the United States, Canada, and Mexico, will conclude with the final, scheduled in New Jersey. And now, before we close, here are the highlights of the bulletin. Prime Minister Narendra Modi to flag off India's first hydrogen-powered train from Jind Railway Station in Haryana this morning. Commerce and Industry Minister Piyush Goyal says India-Finland relationship enters decisive new phase as leaders elevating ties to a strategic partnership. US forces launch fresh wave of military strikes against Iran.
Trump administration to impose new visa restrictions to bar far-left terrorists from entering the United States.

And in men's cricket, hosts England beat India by 4 wickets in second ODI to level 3 match series 1-1. And that is the end of this World News Bulletin.

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Hey, good morning, good morning, good morning, good morning. You're tuned into your very own Akashvani Kolkata's 100.1 FM Gold and fastened to the golden seed, none other than your Friday girl, Shiny. Oh yes, of course, I'm your golden friend and I'll be taking you through this journey of Western music only on Morning Buzz. Yes, yes, yes, this is the first dose of Western music that you get on Akashvani Kolkata. And you're correct. It's Friday, the 17th of July 2026, and I'm here. I know you were a bit late because you were watching the football match yesterday. Yesterday plus Rath Yatra plus the football fever, everything just everything compiled and one another to make you a bit lazy in the morning. Even I was feeling very lazy when I woke up in the morning. I'm sure when you heard my way of opening the show, you would be realizing that I'm not as energetic as I usually am. Because I don't know why today, because maybe because I was watching the match, or maybe because I was having the Rath Yatra puja at home, or there was a get together at home, or maybe, I don't know, maybe I'm laid down with a lot of work, so I'm pressurized a lot. That makes me a bit lazy to come to

0: studio in the morning, which is very, very unusual of me. Anyways, because only I can talk to you heart to heart, no scripts, no pre-planning, only heart to heart talking with Shiny. Yes, this is Morning Buzz on your very own Akashvani Kolkata's 100.1 FM Gold, and we are celebrating the football fever. Game time.
1: I heard what you said through the grapevine. Funny thing about your problems, they ain't mine. Staying up through the late night. 20 seconds to game time. Getting religious with it. High crossing these state lines. Work on.

Oh yes, we are feverish with the fever of the FIFA World Cup. Yes, 2026. And we all know that this is being hosted by Mexico this year. And Shakira is definitely the anthem singer, and she has made a comeback with her song because she had a very troubled family life, troubled marital life, and she has a way back. We welcome her back. We definitely do. Mexico does. We all do. But the thing is that I do not know, because India is not playing, I don't support any of the teams very cordially. But yes, it's always a very beautiful experience to watch the match. I don't know why. I don't know how many of you would be agreeing with me, because yes, I have heard a lot of you being the supporters of Brazil, being the supporters of Argentina, being the supporters of England, Portugal, Spain, France. Yeah, I know. But for me, I think that India should also be trying to get into the World Cup. And a very serious attempt. And we should be carrying on with our attempts. We shouldn't just stop saying that no, our country is not yet prepared for that. That would be better off. That's what I think. I mean, I do not know what you think, and this is my request to the Ministry of Sports, that this should be the next step towards the World Athletics. Nora Fateh, Big Dream, Sir. Oh yeah, the football forever on Friday.

Three Nations. Yes, we are shaking and shivering with the fever of FIFA World Cup 2026. That's right. Yesterday is a Friday, and your Friday girl is on with you on Morning Buzz. This session of Morning Buzz, of course. The time by the studio clock is 47 minutes past 10 o'clock, though, but we have still some time. Well, I have a love note from the Met Office, which came an hour or more ago, I guess, because it is written that light to moderate thunderstorm and lightning accompanied with light to moderate rain and gusty wind with speed of 30 to 40 kilometers per hour likely to affect over some parts of Kolkata, Howrah, Hooghly districts during next 2 to 3 hours from 9:30 a.m. today. 9:30 a.m., 2 to 3 hours means already 1 hour gone, so in next 1 to 2 hours, we are having... there is a possibility of moderate thunderstorm and lightning. So please, please, please be careful when you're going out, because shiny is definitely so worried about you. She would want you to be safe because she loves you. And why not? You have been such a wonderful presence for 9 whole decades. Can you deny that? I cannot. And trust me, even if I feel... lazy, or I feel feverish, or I don't like to come up, I do come up only remembering the fact that I will get to talk to you. No scripts, no pre-planning, direct from the bottom of my heart. Talking to you, yes, sharing the football fever. Shakira with Waka Waka.

That was Alejandro Fernandez with Mi Mexico Lindo. Yes, I get very honestly and being very blunt with you. Let me share something. I do not understand Spanish very well. French is even still better, but no Spanish. And since childhood, I couldn't

You know, I couldn't quite get on with Spanish very well, but this music is so lovely. I mean, these Spanish songs, the Latin songs, they have lovely dancing music. I cannot deny that. I believe even you cannot deny that. Well, now, for your information, FYI, that is, Michael Jackson was the anthem singer for the FIFA World Cup 1996, and the anthem was Super Bowl Heal the World. Yes, it was performed by Jackson along with the children from around the globe, from the orphanages, and yes, their education was also supported by Jackson. The time at the studio clock is 55 minutes past 10 o'clock in the morning. We are left with only 5 minutes, so I'll just leave this session with the King of Pop with you. Let him sing his own song to you. Shiny will be saying not saying goodbye, but just would be taking a break, because I'll be back right at 12:10 for the Golden Melody session, where I'll be listening to your golden voices, your golden opinions, and playing golden melodies only for you. On your request, for you. Right now, just taking a break from Morning Buzz. 17th of July. Friday, your Friday girl, Shiny, on the golden seat.

think about the generations and to say we want to make it a better place for our children and our children's children so that they know it's a better world for them and think if they can make it a better place.

Prime Minister Narendra Modi will flag off India's first hydrogen train between Jind and Sonipat at Jind railway station in a short while from now. The Prime Minister will also lay the foundation stone and dedicate to the nation various development projects worth around 14,700 crore rupees at Eklavya Stadium at Jind and address the gathering on the occasion. The launch of the first hydrogen-powered train marks an important step towards the adoption of clean and sustainable mobility in the railway sector. From Jind, the Prime Minister will travel to Chandigarh, where at around 1:45 p.m., he will lay the foundation stone and inaugurate various development projects worth over 4,700 crore rupees. He will also address the gathering on the occasion. Subsequently, the Prime Minister will visit Jalandhar in Punjab, where he will lay the foundation stone and inaugurate multiple development projects worth over 5,470 crore rupees. Prime Minister Narendra Modi held a conversation with the Amir of Qatar, Sheikh Tamim bin Hamad Al Thani, and conveyed his condolences on the passing of the father Amir, Sheikh Hamad bin Khalifa Al Thani. In a social media post, Mr. Modi said that the father Amir of Qatar's enduring legacy will continue to guide the two countries as they further strengthen their strategic partnership. He also recalled father Amir's deep affection for India, his warmth towards the Indian community in Qatar, and his steadfast commitment to India-Qatar relations. Prime Minister Modi has highlighted that today, the dream of India receiving its first hydrogen train is about to become a reality. He emphasized that the milestone reflects India's growing commitment to innovation, green mobility, and the vision of Atmanirbhar Bharat. Union Home Minister Amit Shah will arrive in West Bengal tonight on a three-day visit. He is scheduled to land at Baghdogra Airport in Siliguri at 9 p.m. and will stay overnight at the BSF Frontier Headquarters in Kadamtala. Tomorrow, Mr. Shah will visit the BSF's 18th Battalion at Seema Chowki in Jumagach, where he will address a Prahari Sammelan, participate in a plantation drive, lay foundation stones, inaugurate several development projects, and interact with BSF personnel. Later, the Home Minister will hold a series of higher-level meetings at Uttarkanya in Siliguri. Later in the evening, he will leave for Kolkata. The National Testing Agency, NTA, has declared results of NEET UG 2026 re-examination. Over 11 lakh candidates have qualified for admission to undergraduate medical, dental, Ayush and allied programs. Scorecards of all candidates are available on the official website neet.nta.nic.in. Gujarat Anti-Terrorist Squad or ATS has arrested five persons in connection with its probe into a terror module of the Pakistan-based Jaish-e-Mohammed outfit. The arrested persons were identified as Bilal Abid Bhai Shera, Mohammed Ayub Kaliwala, Mohammed Palanpuri alias Khali Ayub Sansara, Shafia Rais Mukhti and Mohammed Hassan Kardia. The officials said the five accused were held after their names surfaced during the investigation of eight alleged Jaish-e-Mohammed operatives held earlier this month. Four people, including three school students, were killed in a tragic train accident in West Bengal's Murshidabad district this morning. The accident took place between Kanasuvarna railway station and the Gobindapur level crossing on the Azimganj Katwa section when a school vehicle was struck by an oncoming train while crossing an open level crossing. The incident sparked outrage against among local residents who alleged negligence on the part of the railway gatekeeper. Police and railway authorities have begun separate investigations and the railway inquiry team has reached the site to determine the exact cause of the accident. U.S. forces launched a fresh wave of military strikes against Iran last night, marking the sixth consecutive night of operations against the Islamic Republic following the collapse of peace deal between both the sides. Domestic equity markets traded higher in the morning session today, with benchmark indices gaining around 1% each despite weak global cues, led by buying in IT and auto stocks. In early trade, Sensex climbed 695 points to 77,882, while Nifty advanced 178 points to 24,251 when the reports last came in. And that is the end of this news bulletin.

This is Akashvani, the news read by Valsa Williams. Prime Minister Narendra Modi today flagged off India's first hydrogen train between Jind and Sonipat at Jind Railway Station in Haryana. The launch of the first hydrogen-powered train marks an important step towards the adoption of clean and sustainable mobility in the railway sector. Designed and

0: engineered and integrated in India. The train has been developed using indigenous technology, reflecting the country's growing capabilities in advanced railway engineering. With an operational speed of 75 kilometers per hour on the Jind Sonipat section and a design speed of 110 kilometers per hour, the train is not only safer but also faster on this 89 kilometer section. The Prime Minister also laid the foundation stone and dedicated to the nation various development projects worth around 14,700 crore rupees at Eklavya Stadium in Jind and addressed the gathering on the occasion. From Jind, the Prime Minister will travel to Chandigarh where at around 1:45 p.m. he will lay the foundation stone and inaugurate various development projects worth over 4,700 crore rupees. He will also address the gathering on the occasion. Prime Minister Modi will visit Jalandhar in Punjab this afternoon, where he will inaugurate and lay the foundation stone of rail and road infrastructure projects worth over 5,470 crore rupees. Our correspondent reports that these projects are aimed at strengthening connectivity, improving passenger convenience, and accelerating economic development in the region.
1: Prime Minister will inaugurate 74 redeveloped railway stations across 20 states virtually from Jalandhar, including SAS Nagar Mohali Railway Station, Shri Muksar Sahib Railway Station and Shri Anandpur Sahib Railway Station. After personally inaugurating the Jalandhar Kent Station, these stations have been transformed under one of the world's largest station redevelopment programs, Amrit Bharat Station Scheme. He will also flag off Sant Ravidas Express train from Jalandhar Kent Railway Station. It is a first direct twice-a-week train connecting two of India's most revered spiritual and cultural centers, Amritsar and Varanasi. Sir Govardhanpur in Varanasi is the birthplace of Guru Ravidas Ji. Prime Minister will also inaugurate the Daulatpur Chowk Kartoli new rail line as part of the Nangal Dam Talwara Mukeria new rail line project and flag off the Kartoli Ambala train service. It will significantly strengthen rail connectivity between Punjab, Haryana and Himachal Pradesh. Rajesh Bali, Akashwani News, Jalandhar.
0: The Directorate General of Maritime Administration, DGMA, has directed ship owners, ship managers and recruitment and placement service license companies to avoid deploying Indian seafarers on vessels undertaking voyages through the Strait of Hormuz until further orders. The Maritime Administration has issued an advisory on precautionary measures for the safety and security of Indian seafarers in view of the heightened security situation in the Gulf region. Senior IPS officer of 1994 batch Anurag Kumar has been appointed as the new police commissioner of Delhi. According to the order issued by the Union Home Ministry, his appointment will come into effect from the date of assumption of charge and until further orders. Union Home Minister Amit Shah will arrive in West Bengal today on a three-day visit. Mr. Shah will visit the BSF's 18th Battalion at Seema Chowki in Jomagach tomorrow, where he will address a Prahari Sammelan, participate in a plantation drive, lay foundation stones, inaugurate several development projects and interact with BSF personnel. The Gujarat Anti-Terrorist Squad, ATS, has arrested five persons in connection with its probe into a terror module of the Pakistan-based Jaish-e-Mohammed JEM outfit. The arrested persons were identified as Bilal Abidbhai Shera, Mohammed Ayub Kadiwala, Mohammed Palanpuri alias Khali Ayub Sansara, Shafia Rais Mukti and Mohammed Hassan Kardia. Benchmark domestic equity indices were trading around 1% up in forenoon trade today. The Sensex climbed 766 points to 77,953, while the Nifty jumped 196 points to 24,269 when reports last came in. On the sectoral front, private banks, IT and realty stocks were rising the most. And with that, we end this news bulletin.

Injustice anywhere is a threat to justice everywhere. Well, if it were not for justice, man would never have known what justice is. Only injustice can take us to the path of justice. That is how it has been put since years. But now no more. Because today, the 17th of July, marks the International Day for Justice. Yes, and the slogan for the day is, injustice anywhere is a threat to justice everywhere. How did it all begin? The International Justice Day is predominantly celebrated on the 17th of July to mark the anniversary of the 1998 adoption of the Roman Statute, the founding treaty of the International Criminal Court, or ICC. This day is observed almost globally to promote the international criminal justice, support victims' rights, and advocate for accountability for grave crimes like genocide and war crimes. This was required. I'm really sorry to know that this happened so late. Maybe it had happened quite a number of times before, but in the modern world, it happened at 1998, very recently. Because the supporting of victims, the promotion of accountability, and the human rights, the conservation of the human rights, is absolutely necessary. And this idea, it actually encourages the international cooperation. That is all

resolve out. That's the reason why Shiny Today began with this song, Rough Justice by the Rolling Stones. Well, this is Golden Melodies only on your very favorite Akashvani Kolkata's 100.1 FM Gold. And fasten to the golden seat, none other than your Friday girl, your golden girl, Shiny. Yes, the time by the studio clock is 15 minutes past 12 o'clock in the afternoon, which means that it's time for us to begin with our afternoon session of chit-chat, afternoon session of sharing golden opinions, listening to your golden voices, playing the golden melodies only for you. And who's going to do that? Of course, your golden girl, Shiny. The number to dial in is 2248-8085, that is 2248-8085. Do not forget to put the prefix 033 for that. And let me know, have you ever felt, even in your childhood, that there is some kind of injustice going on with you? You can share that moment with me and with the entire city. We're there to listen to you. Where did you feel that it's so unjust? It shouldn't have happened to you. Have you ever felt? In schools, in colleges, in competitions, even in your families? Did you ever feel so? I'll talk about one such thing, just coming back after this song. Michael Jackson, the King of Pop, singing They Don't Care About Us. But we do. I do. I do care about you. Start calling me up on 2248-8085. That is 2248-8085. And let me know a moment in which you faced injustice. Yes, let's promote justice.

Well, Oyun called me up and he said something very sweet. He said that when he was a child, his mother used to give the bigger chocolates to her sister and the smaller ones to him, saying that he's a man, so he should be compensating. And he felt very bad with that. He felt as if an injustice was going on with him. His mother was being very unjust. But now he understands that the importance of women empowerment, the importance of the privileges, certain privileges which are supposed to be given to the girls. These are required. Well, the phone line's blinking. Well, there was another person. Owen has asked for any song by Venga Boys. So I would love to play Boom Boom Boom, because I know that this song would be putting a smile on his face. Harshmeet called me up and he said that he feels unjust when his sister, who studies less than him, gets better marks than him. And he says that he feels very sad and he doesn't feel good about it at all. Well, Harshmeet, I think you're going wrong somewhere. Maybe a change of your strategy might help you a little bit. Just do it accordingly. Plan your lessons beforehand. Maybe you can just have some suggestions and you can work on that. You can go for smart working instead of hard working. Let's see what happens. And then you call me up. Stay positive. Someday or the other, you will get good marks. Anyways, you should never be competing with your siblings. If your sister is getting better marks, it's good for you. You should be a proud mother. Whose sister is it? She's your sister. So you should be proud, right? Well, so very weirdly, Harshmeet has asked for a song by Cliff Richard, because he's very young. He's in school right now. But he is very fond of, he said that he's very fond of old music, old school music. So Venga Boys, followed by Cliff Richard with Theme for a Dream. Keep calling me up, 1-2-2-4-8-8-0-8-5. Yeah, just to tell me. Any moment in which you felt that injustice was going on with you. I feel it every time.

0: Well, that was Cliff Richard with Theme for a Dream. Yes, and that song goes out to Harshmeet because he had requested for the song. We are having a bit of tech trouble, a bit of troubleshooting going on in the studio regarding the phone lines. So until the phone lines are fine and you get back to me, let's listen to a song, in listening to which, yes, it's an old song, but listening to that, you will not feel justice running out of you. You would be feeling that you are having a proper musical justice. Lou Bega with Mambo Number 5.
1: Ladies and gentlemen, this is Mambo Number 5.

Oh yeah, that was Lou Bega with Mambo Number 5. And yes, of course, you cannot say that I have done any injustice with you regarding music. I'm really very sorry. Yes, there is a kind of injustice that happened just in the studio, but a bit of tech trouble that I cannot take your calls because I do not know what has happened to the phone lines. It's getting repaired. I am really very sorry I cannot take your calls, but doesn't matter. I talk to you from the bottom of my heart and you listen to me through your heart. We do not need the phones. It's absolutely fine. But just that, it just sort of makes me a bit down if I cannot listen to your voices over the phones and I cannot make your voices go on air. It makes, but it's okay. It's just a part of your life. Ah, I understand. Troubles come, challenges come up our way, and we deal with it. Even then, I just try doing it, try repairing it. Let's see what happens. If it doesn't happen today, it definitely will happen tomorrow. Well, some of the yesteryear's songs for you. Brother Louis, Mon Talking. I was just craving for this song, you know, because I was going through the reels last night, and I found this song being the trending one right now. Mon Talking, and I just saw their evolution from 1980s till date, and time just goes away. That's a sort of injustice to ourselves, I guess. The youth goes away, but so it's very important for us to live every moment. Brother Louis coming back with the moment in which I felt most devoid of justice.

Well, well, well, the king of rock and roll, yes, the father-in-law of, you know who? The king of pop, of course. Yes, that was Elvis Presley with Jailhouse Rock, and no doubt about it. Wherever you are, whenever you are, if you're feeling low, if you're feeling confined, if you're feeling that you are devoid of justice, please, please feel free. I'm so sorry that we have a tech issue and we cannot take your calls today. But yes, of course, I'll be sharing that moment where I felt so feeling devoid of justice. And that's what I'm going to share you on International Day of Justice. Well, sometimes, you know, in school, what used to happen was that somebody did something wrong and put the blame on me. And I couldn't even understand why I was being punished. So that was very unjust. And that actually goes with the theme of the day, that there should not be injustice anywhere. Because in that case, that's an injustice towards justice itself. If you're doing something wrong, if you're doing something punishable, please do not shift the blame on someone else. Be courageous enough to say a yes to it. Or you don't do it. If you do not have the courage, that's it. Throughout schools, and even today at times, I feel this happening with me, time and again. Now I have grown up, and now I have understood how to get on with these things. But trust me, this is something which we should never, ever be doing. Because this is not the correct way. That's not the correct manner, not the correct methodology. David Bowie along with Queen with Under Pressure. A bit of retro vibe for you this session. The phone line's blinking. It's on. You can call me up on 224-880-85 to let me know. Only 6 minutes left though.

Well, well, well, that was David Bowie with Queen Under Pressure. Well, we are left with only 3 more minutes, and Ashish, just the phone lines got repaired right now, and Ashish gave us a call, and he said that he was trying, and the worst injustice was that that he couldn't reach us because of the phone lines. But I'm really, really very sorry about the day. I cannot help it. It's not in my hands. But yes, and it turned me down a bit too. And he has requested for the song, for any song by Madonna. So I'll be playing Frozen for you. And don't forget that I'll be conducting the Rainbow Rhythms from the studios of FM Rainbow right at 1:02. Please be there with me. And Ashish, this song goes for you. You seem to be a bit sad and down today, but cheer up. We're there with you. See you from the studios of Rainbow.

0: Indian Railway has witnessed major transformation. He noted that Haryana has witnessed a new phase of development in recent years and has moved forward on the path of progress. Mr. Modi added that the launch of the country's first hydrogen train has given Jind the special place in India's history.
1: आज भारतीय रेल ने भी 21वीं सदी की इस टेक्नोलॉजी में एक बड़ा स्टेप लिया है. आज जिंद से सोनीपत के बीच हाइड्रोजन ट्रेन चली है. अभी ये सफर 90 किलोमीटर का है. हम इस पर रिसर्च करते रहेंगे, लागत कम कैसे हो इसका तरीका ढूंढते रहेंगे, एफिशिएंसी कैसे बढ़े इस पर काम करते रहेंगे और बड़ी जांच पड़ताल करते करते एक के बाद एक कदम उठाते जाएंगे.
0: Speaking on the occasion, Union Railways Minister Ashwini Vaishnav termed the launch of India's first hydrogen-powered train as a historic achievement in the country's technological advancement. He noted that this milestone is the result of a strong national resolve to develop indigenous hydrogen technology. Mr. Vaishnav emphasized that the train is completely environment-friendly with no requirement for diesel or petrol.
2: इसका सबसे बड़ा बेनिफिट ये होगा कि इस टेक्नोलॉजी को अब और दूसरे सेक्टर्स में भी यूज़ किया जा सकता है. फॉर एग्जांपल ट्रक इन कार्स, इन स्मॉल फिशिंग बोट्स, इट कैन बी यूज्ड इन लार्ज माइनिंग ट्रक्स, माइनिंग इक्विपमेंट, इट कैन बी यूज्ड इन डिफेंस आल्सो. सो नाउ वी कैन बेसिकली यूज दिस टेक्नोलॉजी इन मल्टीपल सेक्टर्स विदाउट डिपेंडिंग अपॉन एनीबडी.
0: Prime Minister Modi will visit Jalandhar in Punjab this afternoon, where he will inaugurate and lay the foundation stone of rail and road infrastructure projects worth over 5,470 crore rupees. Our correspondent reports that these projects are aimed at strengthening connectivity, improving passenger convenience and accelerating economic development in the region. The Directorate General of Maritime Administration has directed ship owners, ship managers and recruitment and placement service license companies to avoid deploying Indian seafarers on vessels undertaking voyages through the Strait of Hormuz until further orders. The Maritime Administration has issued an advisory on precautionary measures for the safety and security of Indian seafarers in view of the heightened security situation in the Gulf region. The government has convened a meeting with the floor leaders of political parties in the parliament this Sunday, ahead of the upcoming monsoon session of parliament. During the meeting, the government will seek cooperation from all political parties to ensure the smooth functioning of both houses of parliament. The monsoon session will commence from the 20th of this month and continue till the 13th of next month. During the session, several important legislations are scheduled to be taken up for discussion and passage. The Gujarat Anti-Terrorist Squad, ATS, has arrested five persons in connection with its probe into a terror module of the Pakistan-based Jaish-e-Mohammed outfit. The arrested persons were identified as Bilal Abid Bhai Shera, Mohammed Ayub Kadiwala, Mohammed Palanpuri alias Khali Ayub Sansara, Shafia Rais Mukti and Mohammed Hassan Kardia. The European Union has expressed serious concern over the human rights situation in Pakistan. It has warned that Pakistan's continued access to trade benefits under the Generalized Scheme of Preferences Plus or GSP Plus will depend on its compliance with international commitments under the revised GSP framework from 2027. And with that, we end this news bulletin.

Good afternoon. This is Akashvani and I am Valsa Williams with the Midday News. The headlines. Prime Minister Narendra Modi flags off India's first hydrogen train in Jind, Haryana. Also lays foundation stone and dedicates various development projects worth over 14,000 crore rupees. DGMA directs ship owners to avoid deploying Indian seafarers undertaking voyages through Strait of Hormuz. European Union expresses serious concern over human rights situation in Pakistan, asks Islamabad to comply with international commitments to access trade benefits. IMD forecasts heavy rainfall over parts of Arunachal Pradesh, Assam, Meghalaya and Odisha today. And in badminton, Indian ace shuttler PV Sindhu enters semi-finals of Japan Open in Tokyo. Prime Minister

Narendra Modi today flagged off India's first hydrogen-powered train between Jind and Sonipat at Jind Railway Station in Haryana. The launch of the first hydrogen-powered train marks an important step towards the adoption of clean and sustainable mobility in the railway sector. On the occasion, the Prime Minister also laid the foundation stone and dedicated several development projects to the nation worth over 14,000 crore rupees, including National

0: 67-kilometer Delhi-Amritsar Katra Expressway. The expressway will reduce travel time between Delhi and Katra from nearly 14 hours to about 6 hours, while cutting the Delhi-Amritsar journey from about 8 hours to 4 hours. Addressing the gathering, Prime Minister Modi said over the past 12 years, the Indian Railway has witnessed major transformation. He noted that Haryana has witnessed a new phase of development in recent years and has moved forward on the path of progress. Mr. Modi added that the launch of the country's first hydrogen train has given Jind a special place in India's history.
1: भविष्य में जब भी हाइड्रोजन ट्रेन का जिक्र आएगा तो जिंद का सोनीपत का हरियाणा का नाम भी आएगा ही आएगा मैं आप सभी को पूरे देश को भारतीय रेल की आधुनिकता से जुड़े इस बड़े कदम के लिए बहुत-बहुत बधाई देता हूं
0: The Prime Minister highlighted that today Jind is emerging as a symbol of the good governance model of the BJP and the NDA. He noted that Haryana has witnessed a new phase of development in recent years and has moved forward on the path of progress.
1: Aaj Jind BJP NDA ke sushasan model ki tasveer ban raha hai. 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
0: Speaking on the occasion, Union Railways Minister Ashwini Vaishnav termed the launch of India's first hydrogen-powered train as a historic achievement in the country's technological advancement. He noted that this milestone is the result of a strong national resolve to develop indigenous hydrogen technology.
2: Jind has a hydrogen production plant. Electricity is generated from that hydrogen and trains run on that electricity. There is no smoke and no requirement for petrol or diesel. It is completely clean and environment friendly with only drops of water emitted. I salute India's leadership, Honorable Prime Minister Ji, and the technical capability of India's engineers for this great achievement.
3: Engineers ki technical shamta ko salute karta hu.
0: Designed, engineered and integrated in India, the train has been developed using indigenous technology, reflecting the country's growing capabilities in advanced railway engineering. With an operational speed of 75 kilometers per hour on the Jind Sonipat section and a design speed of 110 kilometers per hour, the train is not only safer but also faster on this 89 kilometer section. More from our correspondent.
4: With the introduction of hydrogen-powered train, India has joined the select group of countries that have operational hydrogen-powered trains. These include Germany, Japan, China and the United States. Most hydrogen passenger trains currently operating globally comprise only two or three coaches and are primarily deployed on short regional routes. In contrast, the Indian Railway train set has been configured as a 10-coach passenger train with a capacity of around 2,600 passengers, demonstrating the scalability of hydrogen-powered rail transport for high-capacity passenger operations. The train is powered by hydrogen fuel cell technology, which converts hydrogen into electricity to propel the train. The process produces only water vapor as a byproduct, resulting in zero carbon emissions during operation. The train is equipped with multi-layer safety system capable of detecting hydrogen leaks, heat, flames and smoke. The hydrogen facility has been established at Jind to enable safe, efficient and reliable hydrogen-powered rail operations. Indian Railways is also exploring the deployment of hydrogen technology on heritage railways, including the Kalka-Shimla route, by leveraging the experience gained through the Jind Sonipat Hydrogen Train Project. Anand Kumar, Akashwani News, Jind.
0: Prime Minister Modi will visit Jalandhar in Punjab this afternoon, where he will inaugurate and lay the foundation stone of rail and road infrastructure projects worth over 5,470 crore rupees. Our correspondent reports that these projects are aimed at strengthening connectivity, improving passenger convenience and accelerating economic development in the region.
5: Prime Minister will inaugurate 74 redeveloped railway stations across 20 states virtually from Jalandhar, including SAS Nagar Mohali Railway Station, Shri Muktsar Sahib Railway Station and Shri Anandpur Sahib Railway Station. After personally inaugurating the Jalandhar Kent Station, these stations have been transformed under one of the world's largest station redevelopment programs, Amrit Bharat Station Scheme. He will also flag off Sant Ravidas

0: express train from Jalandhar Kent Railway Station. It is a first direct thrice a week train connecting two of India's most revered spiritual and cultural centers, Amritsar and Varanasi. Sir Govardhanpur in Varanasi is the birthplace of Guru Ravidas Ji. Prime Minister will also inaugurate the Daulatpur Chowk Kartoli new rail line as part of the Nangal Dam Talwara Mukeria new rail line project and flag off the Kartoli Ambala train service. It will significantly strengthen rail connectivity between Punjab, Haryana and Himachal Pradesh. Rajesh Bali, Akashwani News, Jalandhar.
1: The Directorate General of Maritime Administration, DGMA, has directed ship owners, ship managers and recruitment and placement service license companies to avoid deploying Indian seafarers on vessels undertaking voyages through the Strait of Hormuz until further orders. The Maritime Administration has issued an advisory on precautionary measures for the safety and security of Indian seafarers in view of the heightened security situation in the Gulf region. DGMA said the recent incidents involving attacks on merchant vessels over the past few days have increased the risks faced by seafarers and commercial ships operating in the conflict-affected area significantly. The government has convened a meeting with the floor leaders of political parties in the parliament this Sunday, ahead of the upcoming monsoon session of parliament. During the meeting, the government will seek cooperation from all political parties to ensure the smooth functioning of both houses of parliament. The monsoon session will commence from the 20th of this month and continue till the 13th of next month. During the session, several important legislations are scheduled to be taken up for discussion and passage. Union Home Minister Amit Shah will arrive in West Bengal today on a three-day visit. Mr. Shah will visit the BSF's 18th Battalion at Seema Chowki in Dumagach tomorrow, where he will address a Prahari Sammelan, participate in a plantation drive, lay foundation stones, inaugurate several development projects and interact with BSF personnel. Later, the Home Minister will hold a series of high-level meetings at Uttar Konna in Siliguri. The meetings will review various administrative matters, the implementation of the new criminal laws in West Bengal, and the status of birth and death registration. Later in the evening, he will leave for Kolkata. On Sunday, Mr. Shah will chair a meeting on the law and order situation in West Bengal. India's largest global textile event, Bharat Tex 2026, concluded in New Delhi today, reaffirming the country's position as a leading global destination for textile manufacturing, sourcing, innovation and investment. The four-day event aimed to strengthen international partnerships, promote trade and investment, and showcase the entire textile value chain under one platform. Co-chairman of the organizing committee, Bhadresh M. Dodhia, said the event attracted around 15 lakh visitors and over 11,000 buyers, including nearly 6,000 international buyers from 138 countries. This is Akashwani giving you the news. For quick news updates round the clock, follow us on our X handle at AIR News Alerts. And for details of stories and more, log on to our website www.newsonair.gov.in and download News on AIR app. Welcome back to the Midday News. The European Union has expressed serious concern over the human rights situation in Pakistan. It has warned that Pakistan's continued access to trade benefits under the Generalized Scheme of Preferences Plus or GSP Plus will depend on its compliance with international commitments under the revised GSP framework from 2027. The report also expressed concern over recent constitutional amendments. It said the changes had drawn criticism for further weakening judicial independence. Highlighting the condition of minority communities, the report said they continue to face discrimination, individual attacks, mob violence, and damage to places of worship. The European Union also observed that prosecution of hate crimes against minorities remained limited. According to the report, this had contributed to impunity for perpetrators and fear among victims. It further stated that Pakistan's legal framework does not adequately recognize or protect religious, ethnic, and linguistic minorities. President Draupadi Murmu will be on a three-nation state visit to Moldova, North Macedonia, and Romania starting from the 19th of this month. On the 20th, the president will visit Moldova and will meet and hold delegation-level talks with her counterpart, Maia Sandu. She will also meet President of the Parliament of Moldova, Igor Grosso, and will interact with members of the

0: This is Akashvani, the news read by Valsa Williams. Prime Minister Narendra Modi has launched several developmental projects in key areas including the health sector in Chandigarh. Addressing a gathering, the Prime Minister said with the development of Chandigarh, people's lives have been transformed, but its benefits extend beyond the city, reaching the people of Haryana, Punjab and Himachal Pradesh as well. He added that the advanced healthcare facilities at PGI Chandigarh are being expanded, which will benefit lakhs of people.
1: चंडीगढ़ एक ऐसा शहर है जहां एजुकेशन इंजीनियरिंग मेडिकल साइंस और रिसर्च से जुड़े बड़े संस्थान एक साथ मौजूद है। बहुत कम शहरों के पास ऐसा सामर्थ्य होता है। आने वाले समय में यही संस्थान नई टेक्नोलॉजी हेल्थ केयर स्टार्टअप्स और इनोवेशन के बड़े केंद्र बन सकते हैं। आज एजुकेशन से जुड़ी कई महत्वपूर्ण परियोजनाएं भी इस यात्रा को नई गति दे रही।
0: Earlier today, Prime Minister Modi flagged off India's first hydrogen-powered train between Jind and Sonipat at Jind Railway Station in Haryana. The launch of the first hydrogen-powered train marks an important step towards the adoption of clean and sustainable mobility in the railway sector. On the occasion, the Prime Minister also laid the foundation stone and dedicated several development projects to the nation worth over 14,000 crore rupees, including national highway projects in Haryana. Mr. Modi dedicated the 157-kilometer-long Delhi-Amritsar-Katra expressway. He noted that Haryana has witnessed a new phase of development in recent years and has moved forward on the path of progress.
1: भविष्य में जब भी हाइड्रोजन ट्रेन का जिक्र आएगा तो जिंद का सोनीपत का हरियाणा का नाम भी आएगा ही आएगा मैं आप सभी को पूरे देश को भारतीय रेल की आधुनिकता से जुड़े इस बड़े कदम के लिए बहुत बहुत बधाई देता हूं
0: The Prime Minister highlighted that today

gene is emerging as a symbol of the good governance model of the BJP and the NDA. The Directorate General of Maritime Administration, DGMA, has directed ship owners, ship managers and recruitment and placement service license companies to avoid deploying Indian seafarers on vessels undertaking voyages through the Strait of Hormuz until further orders. The government has convened a meeting with the floor leaders of political parties in Parliament this Sunday, ahead of the upcoming monsoon session of Parliament. During the meeting, the government will seek cooperation from all political parties to ensure the smooth functioning of both Houses of Parliament. The monsoon session will commence from the 20th of this month and continue till the 13th of next month. Union Home Minister Amit Shah will arrive in West Bengal today on a three-day visit. Mr. Shah will visit the BSF's 18th Battalion at Seema Chowki in Jumagach tomorrow, where he will address a Prahari Sammelan, participate in a plantation drive, lay foundation stones, inaugurate several development projects and interact with BSF personnel. Later, the Home Minister will hold a series of high-level meetings at Uttar Konna in Siliguri. The European Union has expressed serious concern over the human rights situation in Pakistan. It has warned that Pakistan's continued access to trade benefits under the Generalized Scheme of Preferences Plus or GSP Plus will depend on its compliance with international commitments under the revised GSP framework from 2027. The report also expressed concern over recent constitutional amendments. The Indian Meteorological Department has forecast heavy rainfall today over parts of Arunachal Pradesh, Assam, Meghalaya and Odisha. Parts of Bihar, Chhattisgarh, East Madhya Pradesh, East Uttar Pradesh, Jharkhand, Nagaland, Manipur, Mizoram and Tripura, Uttarakhand, Vidarbha, West Bengal and Sikkim are also expected to receive moderate to heavy rainfall during the day. In badminton, two-time Olympic medalist PV Sindhu has advanced to the semi-finals of the Japan Open 2026. Sindhu progressed after Japan's former world champion Nozomi Okuhara withdrew from their women's singles quarterfinal, giving the Indian shuttler a walkover. World number 10 Sindhu will now face China's world number 4 Shan Yufei in the semi-finals tomorrow. And with that, we end this news bulletin.

to Moldova, North Macedonia, and Romania from the 19th to the 25th of this month. Briefing media in New Delhi, Secretary West in the Ministry of External Affairs, C.B. George, said that these state visits are being undertaken at the invitation of the Presidents of the Republic of Moldova, the Republic of North Macedonia, and Romania. He said that the visit is of considerable historical significance, as it will mark the first ever bilateral visit by an Indian President to the Republic of Moldova and North Macedonia. Government has notified the commencement of the National Anti-Doping Act 2022 and the National Anti-Doping Amendment Act 2025 with an aim to strengthen the country's legal and institutional framework for clean sport. The legislation provides a comprehensive statutory foundation to prevent doping in sports, safeguard the rights of athletes, and uphold the integrity of sporting competition in accordance with the internationally accepted anti-doping standards. The India Meteorological Department has forecast heavy rainfall today over parts of Arunachal Pradesh, Assam, Meghalaya and Odisha. Parts of Bihar, Chhattisgarh, East Madhya Pradesh, East Uttar Pradesh, Jharkhand, Nagaland, Manipur, Mizoram and Tripura, Uttarakhand, Vidarbh, West Bengal and Sikkim are also expected to receive moderate to heavy rainfall during the day. Benchmark domestic equity indices ended over 1% higher today. The Sensex surged 965 points to close at 78,151. The Nifty gained 262 points to settle at 24,334. However, in the broader market on the National Stock Exchange, Mid-Cap 100 Index dropped 0.4%. And in badminton, two-time Olympic medalist PV Sindhu has advanced to the semi-finals of the Japan Open 2026. And that is the end of this news bulletin.

Hey Kolkata, hello, good evening and welcome to today's edition of Musical Pandbox. 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Just heard Deep Blue Something with Breakfast at Tiffany. Such a beautiful number. And yes, dear people, the football fever is on and we are all spending sleepless nights as we are witnessing one of the greatest matches of all time, because World Cup 2026, FIFA World Cup 2026 is going on. We just watched the semi-finals and from there Argentina and Spain have made it to the finals, and we can't keep calm and we are all cheering for our best teams, favorite teams, and may the best player win, as always, as the proverb has it. Yes, but lots of excitement, and we are all also very excited at 100.1 MHz FM Gold, and we are playing out some FIFA tracks as well, as the football fever is on, very much on. And also today is a Friday. Today is the start of a weekend. Friday evening means a start of all the good

Things and the Weekend. And also on Sunday, and there's the final match between Spain and Argentina. So yes, I'm sure many Messi lovers are there in the City of Joy, but there are also many Spain lovers as well, because Spain as a team has been playing consistently very well. So yes, fingers crossed, let's let the best player win, may the best team win. And on that note, we've got some amazing tracks from the FIFA soundtrack, from the FIFA album. Lisa, Anita and Rema with Goals, and Danny Ocean with Party Dazzo. Coming up only and only for you, dear people. Keep listening and stay hooked on to 100.1 MHz FM Gold.

An important announcement. A yellow alert. Light to moderate thunderstorm and lightning accompanied with light to moderate rain and gusty wind with speed of 30 to 40 kilometers per hour very likely to affect over some parts of the Nodia district during the next 2 to 3 hours from 4:07 p.m. that is of 17th of July 2026. And that is the end of this announcement. Dear people, you just heard two beautiful, beautiful tracks, very peppy numbers, Danny Ocean and Lisa Anita and Rema with Goals and Party Dazzle. And yes, dear people, today is World Emoji Day. We can't also forget about this day. It's a very special day, of course, and emojis have been used since the beginning of the internet to transmit the emotion in the written medium. Since in the written medium, you can't exactly understand what the person is trying to say or aiming at. It might be a sarcastic comment, it might be really something serious. So we started using emojis like that. As internet technology advanced, so did the use of the emoji. With previously pure text bits of SI art turning into full-fledged animated faces and symbols. We have all used them and we are excited for the future of them. Well, World Emoji Day celebrates the history of these emotional expressions and encourages you to be exceptionally emotive. After all, it's always nice to let someone know how you are feeling when you write something, isn't it? Well, emojis are just one more way, and we will talk about the history of this day and how to celebrate this day and lots more, because emojis are something that we use 1,000 times a day while typing, and especially when we are not in the mood to talk, emojis help to share those emotions very nicely with the other person, with the recipient. And on that note, dear people, we've got Miley Cyrus with Younger You and Leonie and Callum Scott with Stay. Coming up only and only for you, dear people. Keep listening and stay hooked on to 100.1 MHz FM Gold with me, your friend, and RJ Shantani. 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

Dear people, that was Leonie and Callum Scott with Stay, and before that it was Miley Cyrus singing Younger You. Such lovely songs lined up only and only for you, dear people, this evening, and it's already 39 minutes past 4 by the studio clock, and yesterday is World Emoji Day. Talking about emojis, dear people, of course we'll discuss about its history and how to celebrate it probably. But we have seen it all. We are that generation that has seen it all. We have seen letters, we've seen those wired telephone, huge telephones, telephone sets where we used to ring up each other by dialing numbers. They had those dial-up pieces on them, and later it was the number keypad phones that had keypads on them, and that felt so rich, that felt so new and advanced in technology. Later came cordless telephones from here to there, from one room to the other room. We could use them, carry them without the longish cord, and that also felt so modern and so top-notch, because yes, without a cord we can talk to each other, and that also not huge long distances. Maybe we had STDs, but not some in some other countries. People, for our friends and family residing in other countries, we had to also go to some PCO or a booth for ISD phone calls. But then came phones, telephones like mobile phones, and then came smartphones. Science and technology evolves, yes, dear people, one after the other, just like cassettes, CDs, long playing records, and all of that. Science and technology has evolved, and now it's through emojis, through animated emojis, animated faces, we show our emotions, but not always we divulge. Yes, that is something.

Dear people, that was Bon Jovi and Robbie Williams with We Made It Look Easy. And exactly, that's what I was trying to say, that we made all these transitions look so easy, from telephone calls, from telegrams, from letters to telegrams to wired telephone calls to cordless sets, and then coming to mobile phones, and now it's come to smartphones. We have treaded a long path and we have seen it all, but we've made look the transition so easy. And above all, dear people, we've got so many mediums, so many ways now in today's day to reach out. And in today's day, we have so many avenues to, vent our mind out. Whatever is in our mind, we can vent that out. We can talk to people. We can rant on social media or on our blogs or to our favorite people, our friends. But still, the number of cases, the number of sessions, people attending therapy sessions are increasing. Why is it so? There are so many ways to show out your emotions, take out your emotions and place them all over in front of the others. But still, somewhere we don't do that. We always try to sugarcoat. We always try to portray a beautiful, nice life, picture perfect life, immaculate life in front of the others, so that all that is bleak, all that is mundane, all that is wrong, or maybe that is depressing, sad, doesn't come out in the open and doesn't make us look weak. We don't want to look weak in front of others, and just to play that picture perfect role, we are somehow hiding our emotions, hiding our own pain, agonies, and not really sharing it to others. Having so many sort of avenues open, but still we are not doing that. And maybe that is the irony. Yes, dear people,

And talking about the history of this Emoji Day was put together as a celebration of the emoji, a textual expression of emotion that came about in the old days of Japanese mobile phones. From there, these pictographic displays of emotion exploded into worldwide use. The word emoji is derived from the Japanese word for E for picture and moji for character. Apparently, the seeming connection to the words emotion and emoticon are purely incidental. Pardon me for having a bad throat, dear people. It is this time of the year, it is this monsoon time when we don't really feel very good at the pink of our health. And also, companies like NTT, Docomo, AU and Vodafone first created the graphical characters through Vodafone, was SoftBank Mobile at that time. Eventually, in 2000, a library of over 1,000 smiley graphics were released into the world, and ever since then it has been continuously enhanced. Now, emojis can be found on every imaginable device and in an ever-growing list of styles, themes and characters. Expressing yourself has never been easier. The date of Emoji Day honors the date shown on the iOS calendar emoji. It even has an anthem. You can check it out on the internet, of course. It's pretty catchy. It's funny, isn't it, how history goes round in circles. Long ago, the world used to communicate in images before alphabetic languages were developed. And now in the modern age, we are back to using them again. Of course, now they are a lot more technologically advanced and move on their own, but they are still an amazing way of sharing how you feel and making people laugh. And yes, dear people, emojis are really fun things. And in olden days, we saw painters, artists having painted how marketplaces felt like, how were the the courtroom of the kings and queens and different other places, so that they carried history along with them. Maybe they couldn't write a lot, but so much is said in those pictures. And also before that, if we go back in the day, like Neanderthal man and other Neolithic age and all of that Stone Age, there people wrote on the walls, they scribbled on the walls and wrote whatever or drew whatever they felt like. And we have kind of gone back to that era again, in a different way, of course. And talking about all of that, dear people, we've got Natalie Imbruglia with Glorious and Bryan Adams with Here I Am, the radio edit, coming up only and only for you. And with that, I'll wrap up today's edition of Musical Bandbox. Yes, dear people, Natalie Imbruglia with Glorious, coming up only and only for you.

That was glorious, dear people, by Natalie Imbruglia. And yes, time is slowly ticking, and trying to say that yes, we are reaching 5 in 5 minutes. Yes, dear people, it's almost about time for me to wrap today's edition, wind up and say goodbye. But see you again at 7:10 with Western Waves. Yes, dear people, one thing I can say for sure on World Emoji Day, which was today, the 17th of July, is that one way you can easily celebrate this day is that you can write a message, but not in words, using completely no words and only emojis. And you can ask that to for your friends to describe what it means. And this is a fun thing that you can try out with your friends, and also ask them to do the same with you, and see if you can decipher what they are trying to say through that emoji full of message. And that's a fun way of celebrating this day. Today we on 100.1 megahertz FM Gold, we observed World Emoji Day, and it's a fun thing. And not always each and every day has to be very serious and something very you know, prodigal. It can be something fun, quirky, and that is the way of life. We can choose to be fun sometimes as well as serious, so that strikes a balance. And yes, dear people, I'll see you again at 7:10 with Western Waves, of course. And I'll leave you with Bryan Adams singing Here I Am. Your friend NRJ Shantini saying goodbye, and stay blessed.

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1: 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The projects worth over 5,470 crore rupees aimed at strengthening connectivity, improving passenger convenience, and accelerating economic development in the region. The Prime Minister inaugurated 75 redeveloped railway stations, including Jalandhar Gant, under the Amrit Bharat Station Scheme. Addressing a public gathering in Jalandhar, Prime Minister Modi said, "The NDA government at the centre prioritises serving every citizen of India, making their lives easier and providing them with new opportunities for progress." He said it is their endeavour to ensure that every family, whether poor or middle class, receives the best possible facilities, and this spirit of Nagrik Deva Bhava is reflected in government's work.
2: साथियों, विकास कार्यों को गति देते हुए अब यहाँ जालंधर से कई नई से रेल सेवाएं शुरू की गई है। आज अमृतसर से काशी के बीच रेल सेवा भी शुरू हुई है। इससे गुरु रविदास जी के भक्तों के लिए पंजाब से काशी जाना और अधिक आसान हो जाएगा।
1: टुडे the Prime Minister flagged off India's first hydrogen-powered train between Jind and Sonipat at Jind Railway Station in Haryana. The Prime Minister also laid the foundation stone and dedicated development projects worth over 14,000 crore rupees, including national highway projects including Delhi-Amritsar-Katra Expressway, which will reduce travel time between Delhi and Katra to about 6 hours. Speaking on the occasion, Railways Minister Ashwani Vaishnav called the launch of the country's first hydrogen-powered train a historic achievement, saying it reflects India's resolve to develop indigenous hydrogen technology. The Prime Minister launched also several developmental projects in key areas including the health sector in Chandigarh and addressed a gathering. Ahead of the monsoon session of Parliament, a meeting of the group of ministers was held in New Delhi today. Union Ministers Amit Shah, Rajnath Singh, Rajiv Ranjan Singh, Kinjara Rappu Ram Mohan Naidu and Kiran Rijiju were present in the meeting. During the meeting, the leaders chalked out the strategy for the upcoming parliamentary session. The monsoon session of Parliament will commence from the 20th of this month and continue till the 13th of next month. President Draupadi Murmu will embark on state visits to Moldova, North Macedonia and Romania from the 19th to the 25th of this month. Briefing media New Delhi's Secretary West in the Ministry of External Affairs, C.B. George said, these state visits have been undertaken at the invitation of the Presidents of the Republic of Moldova, the Republic of North Macedonia and Romania. He said these visits are of considerable historical significance as they will mark the first ever bilateral visit by an Indian president to the Republic of Moldova and North Macedonia. He said the visit to Romania will be the first state visit by an Indian president in over 3 decades. Union Finance Minister Nirmala Sitharaman, along with Andhra Pradesh Chief Minister and Chandrababu Naidu, distributed loans worth 3,216 crore rupees to 1,03,246 beneficiaries under various central government schemes at the credit outreach program held in Narasara Opet in Palnadu district of Andhra Pradesh today. The sectors for which assistance was given include agriculture, MSMEs and housing, education, vehicle and solar energy. India Meteorological Department has forecast heavy rainfall today over parts

parts of Arunachal Pradesh, Assam, Meghalaya and Odisha, parts of Bihar, Chhattisgarh, East Madhya Pradesh, East Uttar Pradesh, Jharkhand, Nagaland, Manipur, Mizoram, Tripura, Uttarakhand, Vidarbha, West Bengal and Sikkim are also expected to receive moderate to heavy rainfall during the day. Benchmark domestic equity indices ended over 1% higher today. The Sensex surged 965 points to close at 78,151. The Nifty gained 262 points to settle at 24,334. And that is the end of this news bulletin.

0: heavy investment in artificial intelligence and data centers, and a lot of highly skilled IT workers are being laid off, not because of concerns about the company moving forward, but just so that profit margins go up. How do you see this in the US economy right now?
1: Yes, Arjun, because many emerging countries are very competitive in the IT development, like India. So those companies are facing such global competitiveness and not able to grow in the great numbers, competitive numbers. That's why and along with the investments in AI, that is sentimental, that AI will impact the IT. That is the normal phenomenon.
0: And it's also being seen as circular.
1: Yes, yes. So that's why they are feeling such kind of headwinds.
0: Let's have a look at the foreign exchange reserves now.
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2: Right.
0: Moving on to more news. The Office of Economic Advisor, OEA, Department for the Promotion of Industry and Internal Trade will release the revised series of the Index of Core Industries, ICI, with a base year of 2022-23 on the 20th of this month. The Ministry of Commerce and Industry said that the revised series will replace the existing ICI series with a base year of 2011-12. The ministry said that iron ore has been included as a core industry in the revised ICI series, citing its extensive use in industrial production and a significant contribution to industrial development. With this addition, the number of core industries has increased from 8 to 9. Now, how do you see the inclusion of iron ore really redefining how we look at core industry data and, for that matter, factory output?
1: Yes, Arjun, these are very strong developments. We also revised our base year for the GDP, for the inflation, WPI, CPI. And recently, government has started a new thing for the services index. That will indicate the growth story of the services, because we are services dominating economy. So now this ICI is also very important, because core infra is also backbone of our industrial development. But the base was very old, actually 11-12. Now the recent base 22-23 will make a great sense and provide the real picture of our core sector development.
0: In more news, Gujarat has emerged as a top performer among Indian states and union territories in the Investment Friendliness Index 2026. It is followed by Maharashtra, Tamil Nadu, Goa and Odisha as the top performers. Niti Aayog today released the Investment Friendliness Index 2026 in New Delhi, outlining the states that are best placed to attract investment as India pushes toward the goal of Viksit Bharat by 2047. Niti Aayog said that Gujarat's strong port operations and power sector, Maharashtra's ability to attract private equity and venture capital, and Tamil Nadu's infrastructure and export performance have contributed to their high rankings. CEO of Niti Aayog, Nidhi Chibbar, said that the index is not intended to be merely a ranking exercise. Rather, it is designed as a practical reform tool. She said that the index enables states to benchmark their performance, identify priority areas for improvement, and learn from one another's best practices. So tell us about this friendliness index, and once again, Gujarat as a top performer.
1: Yes, Arjun, because Gujarat, Maharashtra, Tamil Nadu, these are industrial states actually, and performing very well, not only the manufacturing, but in the exports also. Gujarat,

0: Maharashtra, they have a great share of in our overall exports.
1: Also land bank is
0: land there. Banks is there. So that's why these states are performing well for the investment attraction and becoming more and more robust. And also along with ease of doing business, they are also the best performers in ease of doing business trajectory as compared with many other states.
1: In more news, the Employees Provident Fund Organization, EPFO, has launched the Vishwas 2026 to facilitate amicable settlement of disputes relating to levy of damages and penalty-related disputes. The Labour and Employment Ministry said that the scheme is a one-time dispute resolution and it provides employers with an opportunity to settle eligible cases through a transparent, fully digital and time-bound process. It will remain operational for a period of 6 months from the date of notification. The Ministry said that it has been introduced with the objective of promoting voluntary compliance, reducing litigation and enabling speedy resolution of long-pending disputes relating to penalty and damages while safeguarding the interests of employees. Now let's move on to the crude oil market. Global crude oil prices climbed today as escalating attacks between the US and Iran heightened tensions across the Gulf. Brent crude was trading 2.1% up at $86.02 per barrel in intraday trade. West Texas Intermediate crude was trading 2.6% higher at $81.02 per barrel when reports last came in. How concerned, Dr. Sharma, are you with these developments? A 60-day ceasefire, which really led to a great deal of investor sentiment all across the globe, is now being damaged in a significant way because not only oil and gas prices are likely to go up, but really business costs are likely to be go up as well, and travel and tourism is going to be hit in a big way.
0: Yes, Arjun, this is I think very unfortunate for the global economy that peace was in process and then suddenly they are again intensifying the war in West Asia, which is impacting the crude significantly. Now 85, 86 is not a favorable number because we were anticipating that crude will now fall to 70, somewhere between 70 to 75 and stable there. But now again, this will be a great challenge for the global inflation trajectory, and not only the inflation numbers but also impact the many segments of the economy, because economic activity is greatly supported by the energy, like the crude oil prices.
1: Agriculture also, because sulfur,
0: yes, agriculture inputs are also increase and impact the production cost of the farmers.
2: तो इसमें SP ये भी ही तो है कि वैश्विक मांग और आपूर्ति को लेकर के संतुलन बनाना आजकल पूरे विश्व के लिए बड़ा मुश्किल होगा, खासतौर पे उन देशों के लिए भी ज्यादा ये मुश्किल हो रहा है जो तेल का निर्यात करते हैं.
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2: Multi commodity exchange mein agast anubandh wala sona 0.2% upar aakar 1,46,576 rupees prati 10 gram par karobar kar raha tha, jabki sitambar anubandh wali chandi 0.4% niche aakar 2,15,070 रुपए 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

0: This is Akashwani. The news read by Anuja Kumar. Prime Minister Narendra Modi today laid the foundation stone and inaugurated multiple development projects in Jalandhar, Punjab, worth over 5,470 crore rupees. The projects worth over 5,470 crore rupees aimed at strengthening connectivity, improving passenger convenience and accelerating economic development in the region. The Prime Minister inaugurated 75 redeveloped railway stations, including Jalandhar Cant, under the Amrit Bharat Station Scheme. Addressing a public gathering in Jalandhar, Prime Minister Modi said the NDA government at the centre prioritises serving every citizen of India, making their lives easier and providing them with new opportunities for progress. He said it is their endeavour to ensure that every family, whether poor or middle class, receives the best possible facilities, and this spirit of Nagarik Devo Bhava is reflected in the government's work.
1: बीते वर्षों में भाजपा सरकार ने स्थितियों को बदलना शुरू किया। आज पूरे देश में रेलवे स्टेशनों का कायाकल्प किया जा रहा है। अमृत भारत स्टेशन स्कीम के तहत 1300 से ज्यादा रेलवे स्टेशन को आधुनिक बनाया जा 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
0: Earlier today, the Prime Minister flagged off India's first hydrogen-powered train between Jind and Sonipat at Jind Railway Station in Haryana. The Prime Minister also laid the foundation stone and dedicated development projects worth over 14,000 crore rupees, including national highway projects, including Delhi Amritsar Katra Expressway, which will reduce travel time between Delhi and Katra to about 6 hours. Speaking on the occasion, Railway Minister Ashwini Vaishnaw called the launch of the country's first hydrogen-powered train a historic achievement, saying it reflects India's resolve to develop indigenous hydrogen technology. The Prime Minister launched several development projects in key areas, including the health sector in Chandigarh, and addressed a gathering. Ahead of the monsoon session of Parliament, a meeting of the group of ministers was held in New Delhi today. Union ministers Amit Shah, Rajnath Singh, Rajiv Ranjan Singh, Kinjarapuram Mohan Naidu and Kiran Rijiju were present in the meeting. During the meeting, the leaders chalked out the strategy for the upcoming parliamentary session. The monsoon session of Parliament will commence from the 20th of this month and continue till the 13th of next month. President Draupadi Murmu will embark on state visits to Moldova, North Macedonia and Romania from the 19th to the 25th of this month. Briefing media in New Delhi, Secretary West in the Ministry of External Affairs, C.B. George said these state visits are being undertaken at the invitation of the Presidents of Republic of Moldova, the Republic of North Macedonia and Romania. He said these visits are of considerable historical significance as they will mark the first ever bilateral visit by an Indian president to the Republic of Moldova and North Macedonia. He said the visit to Romania will be the first state visit by an Indian president in over 3 decades. The Employees Provident Fund Organization, EPFO, has launched Vishwas 2026 to facilitate amicable settlement of disputes relating to levy of damages and penalty-related disputes. The Labour and Employment Ministry said that the scheme is a one-time dispute resolution and it provides employees with an opportunity to settle eligible cases through a transparent, fully digital and time-bound process. It will remain operational for a period of 6 months from the date of notification. In badminton, two-time Olympic medalist PV Sindhu has advanced to the semi-finals of the Japan Open 2026. Sindhu progressed after Japan's former world champion Nozomi

Naomi Okuhara withdrew from the women's singles quarterfinal, giving the Indian shuttler a walkover. Sindhu will now face China's world number 4, Shen Yufei, in the semi-final tomorrow. And that is the end of this news bulletin.

Hey, Kolkata, just as promised, I'm back with 100.1 megahertz FM Gold, and of course with the program Western Waves. This is your friend and RJ Anthony you're listening to. And yes, dear people, since the football fever is hugely on, and the finals are this Sunday, 19th of July, and Argentina versus Spain is the match that we are going to witness. One hell of a match it's going to be, and two very, very strong teams. We are supporting our own favorites, of course, and soaking ourselves, basking ourselves in the glory, in the football glory, and soaking ourselves in this fever, football fever. We've got some amazing tracks lined up only and only for you from the FIFA World Cup album. Nora Fatehi and many others with Sir Sir, and Future Tyler with Game Time, coming up only and only for you, so that you can also tap a foot to it.

Man, heard what you said through the grapevine. Funny thing about your problems, they ain't mine. Staying up through the late night. 20 seconds to game time. Getting religious with it. How I'm crossing these state lines. Working hard through the

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Funny thing about your problems, they ain't mine. Staying up through the late night, 20 seconds to game time. Getting religious with it, high across any state lines. Working hard.

Hey, the people, that was Future and Tyler with Game Time, and before that it was Sir Sir by Nora Fatehi and many others. And yes, the football fever is so on, and it's also Rath Yatra time in the city. Yesterday it was Rath Yatra, the car festival, the very famous car festival of Odisha, and everywhere in any nook and corner of the city, and the three deities, Jagannath, Balaram and Subhadra, were being drawn into carts, and it was beautifully decorated, different carts of different sizes and shapes, and beautifully decorated with garlands and other tinsel papers and small twinkly starkly lights. How beautiful it was looking, yes dear people. And we thoroughly enjoyed Rath Yatra yesterday. And so many fairs were out there, were opened yesterday in the city, and people were all out there in their all out there in their own glory and happiness, and were having fun, seen having fun throughout the time, were having jalebis and different types of fritters, all those junk sort of food, but which are mandatory for Rath Yatra. And yesterday was a very fun filled day for all of us, though it was raining, but still we also witnessed the Rath Yatra from the live telecast, which was shown in TV, live on air only and only for us. And we enjoyed the whole day through thoroughly. And yes, each and every time there is some festivities or the other around the corner, and there is also our hectic schedules amidst all of that, but we have to manage life, we have to balance life, that's how things grow. And yes, up next there's Jennifer Lopez, dear people, with Play, and the Beach Boys with Surfing, coming up only and only for you, some upbeat tracks for you this monsoon evening.

28 minutes past 7 by the studio clock. Yes, dear people, you were listening to the Beach Boys sing Surfin', and before that it was Jennifer Lopez with Play. And yes, dear people, today is World Emoji Day. We spoke about all of it during Musical Bandbox and in today's edition of Musical Bandbox. And yes, nowadays we use emojis and use text messages so much. Even when we are busy to message, even to type, that's when we use emojis. And even to, you know, make people understand the way we are talking, emojis are used, and we hugely use the emojis, especially when we are in dire need to showcase each other how much we need to, you know, portray what we think and what mood we are in. And it's it happens a lot during our friendship times, and especially in between friends, emojis are hugely used. And that is something that reminds me and all of us of our childhood days when we had to type emojis. We had to

you know, make those emojis with different types of comma, full stops and different other signs. And we used to make those emojis, and now technology has taken us to that position where different types of animated emojis are already available. If you type a word, those stickers and emojis will already come to you. They'll be automatically recommended to you. So that is how technology works, dear people, and that's how we have advanced in our day and age. So it feels insane, but yes, whatever it is, good or bad, we have to live with it. And up next, there's Rolling Stones coming up, Only and Only for You, In the Stars from the FIFA album, and Vince Gill with Go Rest High on the Mountain. Two beautiful songs, two songs of different flavors, and hope you like it. This is your friend and RJ Shantini. 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

Such a soothing number by Vinskill. Yes, go rest high on that mountain. Such a beautiful, beautiful number. And as I was listening to it, I was feeling such, I was having such a feeling of peace from within. And it was like putting something, a warm sort of a veil on my soul. It's such a good feeling to, it's inexplicable, of course, but these are such good feelings to listen to these amazing tracks. And before that, it was the Rolling Stones with In the Stars. And yes, dear people, 41 minutes past 7 by the studio clock. The Harsh Sound with R Class and Whitney Houston with A Song for You. Coming up only and only for you in this rainy and monsoony evening out there.

Dear people, it's almost about time for me to wrap today's edition of Western Waves. You were listening to Whitney Houston with a song for you. And I'll leave you with Bob Dylan's The Groom's Still Waiting at the Altar. And with that, I'll wrap today's edition of Western Waves. Dear people, have a great night ahead. Have a great weekend ahead. And enjoy the football finals, World Cup. FIFA World Cup 2026 finals. May the best team win, may the best player win, and all of you, I just hope and pray all of you have a great and a lovely weekend ahead. This is your friend NRJ Shantini saying goodbye and good night.

0: Minister Narendra Modi inaugurated and laid foundation stones of various rail and road infrastructure projects worth over 5,470 crore rupees from Jalandhar. These projects are aimed at strengthening connectivity, improving passenger convenience, and accelerating economic development in the region. Soon after reaching Jalandhar from Chandigarh, Mr. Modi inaugurated 75 redeveloped stations, including Jalandhar Cant, under the Amrit Bharat Station Scheme. He inaugurated redeveloped railway stations across 20 states virtually, which include SAS Nagar Mohali Railway Station, Sri Muktasar Sahib Railway Station and Sri Anandpur Sahib Railway Station. The transformation of these stations is part of one of the world's largest station redevelopment programs, Amrit Bharat Station Scheme.
1: बीते वर्षों में भाजपा सरकार ने स्थितियों को बदलना शुरू किया। आज पूरे देश में रेलवे स्टेशनों का कायाकल्प किया जा रहा है। अमृत भारत स्टेशन स्कीम के तहत 1300 से ज्यादा रेलवे स्टेशन को आधुनिक बनाया जा 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
0: These railway stations are equipped with all modern facilities. The Prime Minister, who was accompanied by the Union Minister of Railways and Information and Broadcasting, Ashwini Vaishnav, and other dignitaries, also flagged off the Sant Ravidas Express train from Jalandhar Cant Railway Station. It is the first direct thrice-a-week train connecting two of India's most revered spiritual and cultural centres, Amritsar and Varanasi. Sir Govardhanpur in Varanasi is the birthplace of Guru Ravidas Ji. Earlier today, the Prime Minister flagged off India's first hydrogen-powered train between Jind and Sonepat at Jind Railway Station in Haryana. The Prime Minister also laid the foundation stone and dedicated development projects worth over 14,000 crore rupees, including national highway projects, including Delhi-Amritsar-Katra Expressway, which will reduce travel time between Delhi and Katra to about 6 hours. Speaking on the occasion, Railways Minister Ashwini Vaishnav called the launch of the country's first hydrogen-powered train a historic achievement, saying it reflects India's resolve to develop indigenous hydrogen technology. President Draupadi Murmu will embark on state visits to Moldova, North Macedonia and Romania from the 19th to the 25th of this month. Briefing media in New Delhi, Secretary West in the Ministry of External Affairs, C.B. George, said these state visits are being undertaken at the invitation of the Presidents of the Republic of Moldova, the Republic of North Macedonia and Romania. He said these visits are of considerable historical significance as they will mark the first ever bilateral visit by an Indian President to the Republic of Moldova and North Macedonia. He said the visit to Romania will be the first state visit by an Indian President in over 3 decades. Gujarat has emerged as the top performers among India's states and union territories in the Investment Friendliness Index 2026. It is followed by Maharashtra, Tamil Nadu, Goa and Odisha as well as the top performers. Niti Aayog today released the Investment Friendliness Index 2026 in New Delhi, outlining the states that are best placed to attract investment as India pushes towards the goal of Viksit Bharat by 2047. Iran's Islamic Revolutionary Guard Corps, IRGC, claimed it had launched a series of retaliatory strikes targeting U.S. military facilities in Syria, Kuwait and Oman today. According to Iran's state news agency, the IRGC said in a statement that the attacks were carried out during the 11th, 12th and 13th waves of Operation Nusra 2. It claimed that Iranian forces conducted a surprise strike on a U.S. Special Operations Command center in Syria's Al-Tanf region. And India announced its 20-member squad for the FIH Women's Hockey World Cup 2026 today. Midfielder Salima Tete will lead the Indian side at the prestigious tournament to be held in Belgium and the Netherlands from August 15 to 30. And that is the end of this news bulletin.
2: কথায় গোল্ডেন সময় আপনি শুনছেন 100.1 FM গোল্ড 100.1 FM গোল্ড

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1: The Prime Minister also dedicated the nation's elevated railway track at Kurukshetra and laid the foundation stone of Sikh Museum at Kurukshetra. Speaking on the occasion, Railways Minister Ashwini Vaishnav called the launch of the country's

0: a historic achievement, saying it reflects India's resolve to develop indigenous hydrogen technology. In Chandigarh, the Prime Minister launched projects around 4,700 crore rupees in key areas including healthcare, education and road infrastructure. In a program organized at the Punjab Engineering College, Chandigarh, this afternoon, the Prime Minister dedicated to the nation advanced mother and child care center, built at a cost of 505 crore rupees, and advanced neurosciences center, built at a cost of 440 crore rupees. The government has convened a meeting with the floor leaders of political parties in the parliament this Sunday, ahead of the upcoming monsoon session of the parliament. During the meeting, the government will seek cooperation from all political parties to ensure a smooth functioning of both houses of parliament. The monsoon session will commence from the 20th of this month and continue till the 13th of next month. During the session, several important legislations are scheduled to be taken up for discussion and passage. Meanwhile, a meeting of the group of ministers was held in New Delhi today. Union Ministers Amit Shah, Rajnath Singh, Rajiv Ranjan Singh, Kinjarapu, Ram Mohan Naidu and Kiran Rijiju were present in the meeting. During the meeting, the leaders chalked out the strategy for the upcoming parliamentary session. This is Akashvani giving you the news. For quick news updates around the clock, follow us on X handle at AIR News Alerts. And for details of stories and more, log on to our website www.newsonair.gov.in and download News on AIR app. President Draupadi Murmu will embark on state visits to Moldova, North Macedonia and Romania from the 19th to the 25th of this month. Briefing media New Delhi's Secretary West and the Minister of External Affairs C.B. George said these state visits have been undertaken at the invitation of the Presidents of the Republic of Moldova, the Republic of North Macedonia and Romania.
1: These state visits are being undertaken at the invitation of the presidents of Republic of Moldova, Republic of North Macedonia and Romania. The three-nation visit is of considerable historic significance as it marks the first ever bilateral visits by an Indian president to the Republic of Moldova and the Republic of North Macedonia. The visit to Romania will be the first state visit by an Indian president in over three decades.
0: The Minister of External Affairs today said that India-Japan discussions on the Mumbai-Ahmedabad high-speed rail project are progressing well. Replying to a question regarding a social media post related to the project, External Affairs Ministry spokesperson Randhir Jaiswal said the post reflects an individual opinion and is at considerable variance with the facts.
2: Construction work has rapidly progressed. First section will be opened in 2027 itself. Therefore, both sides agreed to start the operations with Indian high-speed train. Signaling equipment has been ordered accordingly and is in line with international specifications. No Japanese offer was received in this context. The project execution is in line with the common goal of starting the high-speed train project at the earliest.
0: Regarding Chabahar Port, Mr. Jaiswal said that there was a waiver granted by the American side which expired some time ago. He said the ministry has been in discussions with the relevant stakeholders on how to take this matter forward. On the reported attack over Chabahar, Mr. Jaiswal confirmed that the terminal did not suffer any damage. On Pakistan-occupied Jammu and Kashmir, the MEA spokesperson said that the government has always maintained that the entire Union territories of Jammu and Kashmir and Ladakh are an integral part of India. Gujarat has emerged as a top performer among India's states and Union territories in the Investment Friendliness Index 2026. It is followed by Maharashtra, Tamil Nadu, Goa and Odisha as the top performers. Niti Aayog today released the Investment Friendliness Index 2026 in New Delhi, outlining the states that are best placed to attract investment as India pushes towards the goal of Viksit Bharat by 2047. Niti Aayog said that Gujarat's strong port operations and power sector, Maharashtra's ability to attract private equity and venture capital, and Tamil Nadu's infrastructure and export performance have contributed to the high rankings. A high-level delegation from the Union Ministry of Information and Broadcasting, led by Secretary Chanchal Kumar, met Maharashtra Chief Minister Devendra Fadnavis in Mumbai today to review preparations for the second edition of the World Audiovisual and Entertainment Summit Waves 2027. The Chief Minister directed

0: officials to begin preparations well in advance and ensure timely planning for infrastructure, budgeting, publicity, transport, technical arrangements, and interdepartmental coordination. Petroleum and Natural Gas Minister Hardeep Singh Puri today reviewed the progress of the Global Biofuels Alliance, GBA, in New Delhi. In a series of social media posts, Mr. Puri said that the GBA, which began with 19 founding members, has now grown to 34 member countries and 14 international organizations. He also noted that active talks with several more countries are underway. Iran's Islamic Revolutionary Guard Corps, IRGC, has claimed it had launched a series of retaliatory strikes targeting U.S. military facilities in Syria, Kuwait, and Oman today. The IRGC said in a statement that the attacks were carried out during the 11th, 12th, and 13th waves of Operation Nusra 2. It claimed that Iranian forces conducted a surprise strike on a U.S. Special Operations Command center in Syria's Al-Tanf region. Kuwaiti army has said its air defenses are confronting hostile missile and drone strikes after Iran's action. It urged people to adhere to the security and safety instructions issued by the authorities. The India Meteorological Department, IMD, has issued red colour warning for heavy to very heavy rainfall with isolated extremely heavy rainfall over sub-Himalayan West Bengal and Sikkim for the next 2 days. Heavy to very heavy rainfall is likely at isolated places over Arunachal Pradesh, Assam, Meghalaya, Chhattisgarh and Uttarakhand till Sunday. In Bihar, Madhya Pradesh, East Uttar Pradesh, Himachal Pradesh, Jharkhand, Karnataka, Kerala, Mahe, Odisha and northeastern states, heavy rainfall is expected tomorrow. Legendary West Indian cricketer Sir Garfield Sobers passed away at the age of 89 today. His son Daniel confirmed the news. One of the finest all-rounders the game has ever seen, Sobers played 93 tests and scored 8,032 runs at 57.78 with 26 centuries and 30 half-centuries between March 1954 to April 1974. A left-handed batter and also a left-arm, fast, medium-paced bowler, Sobers claimed 235 wickets in Test cricket. India announced its 20-member squad for the FIH Women's Hockey World Cup 2026 today. Midfielder Salima Tete will lead the Indian side at the prestigious tournament to be held in Belgium and the Netherlands from August 15 to 30th. Goalkeepers Savita and Bichu Devi Karibam have retained their places in the squad. India have been drawn in Pool D alongside China, England and South Africa. The team will begin its campaign against China on August 16 at the Wagenaar Hockey Stadium in Amstelveen before taking on South Africa on August 18 and England on August 20. In badminton, two-time Olympic medalist PV Sindhu has advanced to the semifinals of the Japan Open 2026. Sindhu progressed after Japan's former world champion Nozomi Okuhara withdrew from the women's singles quarterfinal, giving the Indian shuttler a walkover. And now, before we end the bulletin, the headlines once again. Prime Minister Narendra Modi launches development projects worth around 25,000 crore rupees from Haryana, Punjab and Chandigarh. Flags off India's first hydrogen-powered train from Jind. Prime Minister said Centre is committed to ease of living and new opportunities for every citizen with the spirit of Nagrik Deva Bhava. Government convenes all-party meeting on Sunday ahead of the monsoon session of Parliament. President Draupadi Murmu to embark on three-nation visit to Moldova, North Macedonia and Romania from Sunday. Legendary West Indian cricketer Gary Sobers passes away. And Indian team announced for FIH Women's Hockey World Cup to be held in Belgium and Netherlands next month. Salima Tete named the captain. And that is all in the news at 9. Good night.
1: Spotlight. This is Akashvani. In the program Spotlight, now we bring you a discussion on Prime Minister's visit to Punjab, Haryana and Chandigarh and launch of various development projects. The participants are Sanjeev Chopra, senior journalist, and Arjun J. Chaudhary, anchor.
2: I'm joined by Shri Sanjeev Chopra, senior journalist, and today we will be discussing about Prime Minister Narendra Modi's visit to Haryana, Punjab and Chandigarh to inaugurate lay the foundation

0: Gladstone flag off and roll out and dedicate development projects valued at 25,000 crore rupees. Mr. Chopra, warm welcome to you on this discussion. So development has been the catchword as far as this government is concerned. Now we have development projects targeting Haryana and Punjab, including the Union Territory of Chandigarh as well. Let's start hydrogen fuel cell powered train between Sonipat and Jind. What is your take on that? It's been inaugurated by Prime Minister Narendra Modi. It is clearly a step in the right direction. There has been a lot of talk about whether they should go in for alternative energy, which one they should go in for, and now it is hydrogen powered.
1: This is one of the country's first hydrogen powered train. And with this, India has reached the league of those developed nations like France and Germany, United States, China and Japan. So India is one of these, you know, all the others are developed countries, whereas India is still not a developed country. So all these efforts, you know, of 25,000 to 26,000 crore worth of projects are basically aimed at making India Viksit Bharat by 2047. And we are moving in the right direction. And these projects have taken pace in the third phase of Modi 3 government. And all these projects, you know, are basically in the northern states of Punjab, Haryana and Chandigarh, which are basic major centers north of Delhi. So since Chandigarh is a major center where people from states of Jammu and Kashmir, Himachal Pradesh, Punjab and Haryana, you know, land up for various facilities, including health infrastructure and education facilities. So the Prime Minister has inaugurated a number of these projects in all these fields. And this hydrogen train is the first one, which is considered as one of the most powerful. It has one of the most powerful engines in the world, you know, 1200 horsepower engine. Now, although the distance between Jind and Sonipat is only about 89-90 kilometers, but as the Prime Minister has said that we will further, you know, expand this network and we'll take measures to increase the railway network powered by the hydrogen powered engines. Now, the hydrogen powered engine is the earlier technology in the 19th century used to be the steam engines, which the British got in India. Now, after that, there was a push on electrification of various trains, and now almost 100% electrification of trains is there in the country. So this is the 21st century fuel. This is eco-friendly. It is not emitting any, you know, gaseous substances in the air. So clean air, clean environment, no CO2 carbon dioxide emissions, and 21st century fuel and technology. So this is where India is headed to now.
0: So it's apparently a 10 coach configuration, this hydrogen fuel powered train, 3200 horsepower propulsion system, and clearly it is an alternative to diesel trains, which are highly polluting. India also has the net zero commitments made in the Paris Convention earlier. So apart from Viksit Bharat, net zero carbon emissions is also something that India has been targeting through its policy. And we're seeing that in the infrastructure projects. This distance between Sonipat and Jind is quite short. Are we likely to see a rollout all across the country eventually?
1: That's right. This will primarily cater to the rural population, which comes between these 90 kilometers. So it will have 12 stations. So it will be like a local train. But it has a maximum speed of 75 kilometers, which will further be increased. But right now it is just this much. So it's very important as we move forward, you know, such trains will be used in various other sectors across the country as railways gets modernized further.
0: Let's now hear what was said about the inauguration of this hydrogen powered train between Jind and Sonipat, flagged off by Prime Minister Narendra Modi.
2: आज भारतीय रेल ने भी 21वीं सदी की इस टेक्नोलॉजी में एक बड़ा स्टेप लिया है. आज जिंद से सोनीपत के बीच हाइड्रोजन ट्रेन चली है. अभी ये सफर 90 किलोमीटर का है. हम इस पर रिसर्च करते रहेंगे, लागत कम कैसे हो इसका तरीका ढूंढते रहेंगे, एफिशिएंसी कैसे बढ़े इस पर काम करते रहेंगे और बड़ी जांच पड़ताल करते करते एक के बाद एक कदम उठाते जाएंगे.
0: Prime Minister Narendra Modi also paid homage and, you know, he laid the foundation stone of a Sikh museum at Kurukshetra, marking a respect for Sikh gurus and their heritage. How important is this to really connect and link with the diaspora at Punjab and Haryana?
1: Prime Minister laid the foundation stone of the Sikh museum, which is very important in the sense that Kurukshetra is known to be connected with our heritage and cultural heritage. You know, the Mahabharata

0: is fought here. And just as Prime Minister said, you know, this is in the spirit of Virasat Bhi or Vikas Bhi. So development while preserving the cultural heritage of the country. So all these projects are basically important. Haryana is very important as far as considered as the cultural capital of the North. And it has a rich cultural heritage, historical heritage. So this Sikh museum is also, you know, a lot of Sikh population is staying in Haryana, and as Haryana was earlier part of Greater Punjab. So this is also a step in that direction. Plus, the Prime Minister also, you know, while laying the foundation stone and inaugurating several infrastructure and healthcare projects in the states of Punjab, Haryana and Chandigarh, he also used a Sanskrit Subhashitam, you know, to underline the importance of dedication and determined effort in accomplishing every goal. So what he said right now also, as we just heard about the hydrogen train, that we will continue to make efforts to further make use of these trains across the country and further increase the network. So, you know, all these steps are aimed at making India a developed country by 2047. And Punjab and Haryana basically are, Punjab is a border state. Plus, there were no opportunities for employment generation, you know, over the years. So all these infrastructure projects, all these projects will also help improve and provide more employment opportunities to the youth of these states, as also, you know, improve development in these areas, which were primarily, you know, border areas, and they're generally primarily border areas are neglected. You know, development does not take place much in these areas. So for India to become a developed nation, every part of the country has to be developed equally.
1: Clearly long due. And you mentioned about healthcare also. Chandigarh is now receiving 4,700 crore rupees for healthcare, education and road infrastructure. There is also the inauguration of an advanced mother and child center and advanced neurosciences center at PGIMER Chandigarh. Tell us about the importance of what's happening in Chandigarh, which is already well-developed Union Territory of India.
0: Now, as I said, you know, north of Delhi, Chandigarh is a major center which caters to the population of Punjab, Haryana, Himachal, Jammu and Kashmir and Chandigarh itself. So it is developing as a major center, and PGI Chandigarh has been a pioneer in this field. You know, people from far-flung areas of all these states that I mentioned have been coming for seeking medical health care facilities and education facilities. So it is emerging as a major hub, you know, both in the private and government sector. So these healthcare facilities, you know, at the PGIMER, which is a major pioneer institution for healthcare facilities in the north, you know, and also it will not prove because it's in the government sector. So people of a lower state of life and lesser earning, you know, may not have to spend too much, you know, to get top class medical treatment in PGI. As I said, advanced neurosciences center and a mother and care child center, you know, 300 bedded, plus a critical care block of 150 beds has also been inaugurated. All this is basically aimed at improving education and healthcare facilities in Chandigarh, which is already a very ultra modern city.
1: So it's all about improving the standard of living. Let's hear what the Prime Minister Narendra Modi had to say regarding Ayushman Bharat Now in Chandigarh.
2: आज शहरी और ग्रामीण इलाकों से लेकर जनजातीय क्षेत्रों तक देश में करीब 2.25 लाख आयुष्मान आरोग्य मंदिर भी काम कर रहे हैं। आरोग्य मंदिरों में प्राइमरी इलाज की सुविधाएं तो है ही, साथ ही 12 अलग अलग हेल्थ 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
1: Let's also hear what Prime Minister Narendra Modi had to say about the Advanced Neurosciences Center at Chandigarh.
2: आज यहाँ चंडीगढ़ पीजीआई में एडवांस हेल्थ केयर फैसिलिटीज का विस्तार हो रहा है। यहाँ एडवांस न्यूरोसाइंस सेंटर, एडवांस मदर एंड चाइल्ड सेंटर और क्रिटिकल केयर हॉस्पिटल ब्लॉक, ये प्रोजेक्ट लाखों लोगों को इलाज के और बेहतर सुविधा देंगे। मुझे याद है 2015 में मैं चंडीगढ़ पीजीआई के दीक्षांत समारोह में आया था। तब से अब तक इस दशक में पीजीआई की क्षमताओं में बड़ा विस्तार हुआ है।
1: संजीव जी, well, let's now focus on road infrastructure, because apart from rail, road infrastructure is something that has really been picked up in this country. Tell us about the Delhi Amritsar

0: Patra Expressway, which is a fully access control packages 1 to 6. What does this mean really?
1: Basically, it's a 6-lane, you know, major expressway. As we've seen in the past, the focus has been to improve road infrastructure as well as rail infrastructure, but primarily roads too, so that, you know, the logistic costs of the country, you know, in transporting goods, in transporting people, that logistic cost is also saved. A lot of time is wasted by people, has been, you know, wasted in the past. You know, for example, I'll just give you an example of the Dehradun Express. Delhi to Dehradun used to, you know, one, the travel time used to be 5 to 6 hours. Now one can reach in 2.5 to 3 hours, you know, with the expressway, which has been inaugurated just recently. So similarly, this Delhi Katra, Katra is an important, you know, again, a religious center where Mata Vaishno Devi is there, and a lot of people, you know, pay homage to the Mata Vaishno Devi. So a lot of people travel. There is a lot of travel time. There is a lot of traffic. So to ease that travel time and, you know, ease of living for people, so that people don't waste time on the road. So this expressway is very important in that segment. And today's segment was about 30 kilometers, you know, stretch, which has been inaugurated today. But overall, the expressway will be from Delhi all the way passing through Amritsar to Katra in Jammu and Kashmir. So to reduce the travel time largely for people, and also to reduce traffic on the way, you know, in the sense there should not be accidents, it should be safe travel. So this is very important. And I may add one more thing, that in the railway projects, now the focus has always been to connect cities. But today the Prime Minister has inaugurated a train, the Sant Kabir Express, which is starting from Chiata. Now, Chiata is a village, is a small town, almost on the border of Punjab, in Punjab with Pakistan. So the next station is few villages down the line is Wagha border. So just a few kilometers away, almost the border to Varanasi, you know, this train will connect two important heritage centers. So similarly, the importance is given to rail infrastructure, like in Punjab, you know, 75 railway stations are being modernized at a cost of about 5,470 crore. Now, all this is being done because Prime Minister said that all these things should have been done long back, and some of the British stations have not been redeveloped after that. So the focus has been to improve the lives of people, ease of living should be better, and also to take the country forward towards a developed nation, as we've joined the league of top developed nations in this hydrogen train. Similarly, India has to catch up on a number of other measures, and the focus has been on infrastructure. There has been a large focus in this third regime of this government on infrastructure projects worth several hundred crores, lakhs of crores have been cleared in this government.
0: Right, 75 redeveloped Amrit Bharat railway stations across 20 states as well, all part of the development focus of the government. And our focus has been today on development projects valued at 25,000 crore rupees, which has been inaugurated by Prime Minister Narendra Modi during his visit to Haryana, Punjab and Chandigarh. Thank you so much, Sanjeev Chopra ji, for really simplifying all this infrastructure work that is being carried out. And of course, let's not forget homage to the Sikh Museum as well, because acknowledging cultural heritage is also equally important along with development projects. Thank you, sir.
1: Thank you.
2: You were listening to a discussion on Prime Minister's visit to Punjab, Haryana and Chandigarh and the launch of various development projects. The participants were Sanjeev Chopra, senior journalist, and Arjun J. Chaudhary, anchor. This program was produced and presented by the News Services Division of Akashvani. 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
3: Spotlight.

This is Akashvani, the news read by Saira Mujtaba. Prime Minister Narendra Modi launched multiple developmental projects worth around 25,000 crore rupees from Haryana, Punjab and Chandigarh today. The projects aimed at strengthening connectivity, improving passenger convenience and accelerating economic development in the region. In Jalandhar this evening, the Prime Minister inaugurated and laid foundation stones of various rail and road infrastructure projects worth over 5,470 crore rupees. He inaugurated 75 redeveloped railway stations including Jalandhar Cant under the Amrit Bharat Station Scheme. Addressing a public gathering in Jalandhar, Prime Minister Modi said, "The entire government at the centre prioritises serving every citizen of India, making their lives easier and providing them with new opportunities for progress."

0: Earlier today, the Prime Minister flagged off India's first hydrogen-powered train between Jind and Sonepat at Jind railway station in Haryana. The Prime Minister also laid the foundation stone and dedicated several development projects to the nation worth over 14,000 crore rupees, including national highway projects in Haryana. The Prime Minister also dedicated the nation's elevated railway track at Kurukshetra and laid the foundation stone of the Sikh Museum at Kurukshetra. In Chandigarh, the Prime Minister launched projects around 4,700 crore rupees in key areas including healthcare, education and road infrastructure. The government has convened a meeting with the floor leaders of political parties in the parliament this Sunday ahead of the upcoming monsoon session of parliament. During the meeting, the government will seek cooperation from all political parties to ensure a smooth functioning of both the houses of parliament. The monsoon session will commence from the 20th of this month and continue till the 13th of next month. During the session, several important legislations are scheduled to be taken up for discussion and passage. President Draupadi Murmu will embark on state visits to Moldova, North Macedonia and Romania from the 19th to the 25th of this month. Briefing media in New Delhi, Secretary West in the Ministry of External Affairs, C.B. George, said these state visits are being undertaken at the invitation of the Presidents of the Republic of Moldova, the Republic of North Macedonia and Romania. Gujarat has emerged as the top performer among India's states and union territories in the Investment Friendliness Index 2026. It is followed by Maharashtra, Tamil Nadu, Goa and Orissa as the top performers. Niti Aayog today released the Investment Friendliness Index 2026 in New Delhi, outlining the states that are best placed to attract investment as India pushes towards the goal of Viksit Bharat by 2047. The Indian Meteorological Department, IMD, has issued red colour warning for heavy to very heavy rainfall with isolated extremely heavy rainfall over sub-Himalayan West Bengal and Sikkim for the next 2 days. Heavy to very heavy rainfall is likely at isolated places over Arunachal Pradesh, Assam, Meghalaya, Chhattisgarh and Uttarakhand till Sunday. In Bihar, Madhya Pradesh, Eastern Uttar Pradesh, Himachal Pradesh, Jharkhand, Karnataka, Kerala, Mahe, Orissa and northeastern states, heavy rainfall is expected tomorrow. And in badminton, two-time Olympic medalist PV Sindhu has advanced to the semi-finals of the Japan 2026. And in hockey, India announced 20-member squad for the FIH Women's Hockey World Cup 2026 today. And that is the end of this news bulletin.
1: Gaane kothay golden shomoy. আপনি শুনছেন 100.1 FM Gold 100.1 FM Gold FM Gold সাহিত্যের আঙিনা থেকে সবার কানে শুনছেন বইবৃত্ত 100.1 FM Gold

and laid the foundation stone for the development of 6-lane Greenfield Southern Ludhiana Bypass. Earlier, the Prime Minister flagged off India's first hydrogen-powered train between Jind and Sonepat at Jind Railway Station in Haryana yesterday. The Prime Minister also laid the foundation stone and dedicated several development projects to the nation worth over 14,000 crore rupees, including national highway projects in Haryana. The Prime Minister

The government has convened a meeting with floor leaders of political parties in the parliament this Sunday ahead of the upcoming monsoon session of parliament. During the meeting, the government will seek cooperation from all political parties to ensure a smooth functioning of both the houses of parliament. The monsoon session will commence from the 20th of this month and continue till the 13th of next month. During the session, several important legislations are scheduled to be taken up for discussion and passage. President Draupadi Murmu will embark on state visits to Moldova, North Macedonia and Romania from the 19th to the 25th of this month. Briefing media in New Delhi, Secretary West in the Ministry of External Affairs, C.B. George, said these state visits are being undertaken at the invitation of the Presidents of the Republic of Moldova, the Republic of North Macedonia and Romania. Gujarat has emerged as the top performer among India's states and union territories in the Investment Friendliness Index 2026. It is followed by Maharashtra, Tamil Nadu, Goa and Odisha as the top performers. Niti Aayog yesterday released the Investment Friendliness Index 2026 in New Delhi, outlining the states that are best placed to attract investment as India pushes towards the goal of Viksit Bharat by 2047. The Directorate of Enforcement or ED has conducted simultaneous search operations across various locations in Indore and Mandsaur of Madhya Pradesh in connection with a case related to alleged trafficking of 70 kgs of MDMA drugs worth approximately 70 crore rupees. The investigation is based on an FIR registered by the Crime Branch Indore against various accused persons for offences punishable under Sections 8 and 22 of the Narcotic Drugs and Psychotropic Substances Act 1985. And in badminton, two-time Olympic medalist PV Sindhu has advanced to the semi-finals of the Japan Open 2026. Sindhu will now face China's Chen Yufei in the semi-finals at Tokyo Metropolitan Gymnasium today. And that is the end of this news bulletin.